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It's an 80s Friday night. You're going to be hearing little nuggets from all over the 80s. We're talking about one-hit wonders of the era here on Sky 106.5.

It's Alex. It's an 80s Friday night. And that one was from Frankie Smith. Talk about one-hit wonders. The Double Dutch Bus. Now, if you remember, Double Dutch is a game typically played by young girls. Two jump ropes swinging at the same time. And you have to jump over the ropes and rhythm and keep it going. And I was really good at it as a kid, and I don't think I could do it now. But it's really a kid's song. Frankie Smith performed it on American Bandstand and told Dick Clark, "The Double Dutch is a tribute to all the girls in the world, especially the girls on my block. I've been watching them for 25 years. They use their mother's clotheslines to play the game, and it's an art. It's a tribute to them, and they're really good at it." So that's the story behind that one. We've got more stories behind One Hit Wonders tonight here on the 80s Friday Night on Sky.

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15: Here's your Metro News forecast. Tonight, expect clear skies with a beautiful moon shining bright. The temperature will drop to 44 degrees. And as we head into tomorrow, anticipate a mix of sun and clouds, marking a lovely beginning to the weekend with a high of 69 degrees. Tomorrow night will bring clear conditions with a low of 48. Looking ahead to Sunday, we can expect a blend of sun and clouds with temperatures reaching a high of 69 degrees. That's your AccuWeather forecast.

0: Pittsburgh's greatest hits. Sky 106.5. It's an 80s Friday night here on Sky. I'm Alex, your host. And the Safety Dance. You know, it's actually a protest song against nightclub bouncers. Singer Ivan Doroshuk was into pogo dancing, basically jumping straight up and down. But some clubs considered it dangerous and would throw people out for doing it. So he wrote a song basically saying, fine, if your friends don't dance the way we dance, we're leaving. Which means one of the goofiest songs of the 80s was essentially born because somebody told Ivan, stop jumping around. It's an 80s Friday night. We're talking about 80s one-hit wonders and the stories behind them here on Sky 106.5.
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0: Rockford's greatest hits. Sky 106.5. Hey, it's Alex, and it's an 80s Friday night. We're talking about one-hit wonders. And remember Katrina and the Waves? Walking on Sunshine. That's pretty much all they had back in 1985. And here is a lesson in trusting your own judgment, or maybe not trusting it. When guitarist Kimberly Rue brought Walking on Sunshine to Katrina and the Waves, Katrina thought it didn't really fit the band. Their bass player reportedly found it irritating. And when they played it live early on, Katrina said it could actually empty the dance floor. They eventually dropped it from the set, but then they re-recorded it, released it in 1985, and watched it become their signature song. So somewhere there's an 80s audience that heard Walking on Sunshine and thought, nah, let's go get a drink. Believe it. It happened. We've got more stories about 80s one-hit wonders and more on this 80s Friday night on Sky.
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15: Here's your Metro News forecast. Tonight, expect clear skies with a beautiful moon shining bright. The temperature will drop to 44 degrees. And as we head into tomorrow, anticipate a mix of sun and clouds, marking a lovely beginning to the weekend with a high of 69 degrees. Tomorrow night will bring clear conditions with a low of 48. Looking ahead to Sunday, we can expect a blend of sun and clouds with temperatures reaching a high of 69 degrees. That's your AccuWeather forecast.

0: Norfolk's greatest hits, Sky 106.5 on this 80s Friday night. I'm Alex O'Neill, your host, and we're talking about 80s one-hit wonders and the stories behind them, like the Vapors turning Japanese. It happened in 1980, and for decades, there's been a decidedly not radio-friendly rumor about what turning Japanese is really about. According to the guy who actually wrote it, though, they're wrong. David Fenn says it's simply about a guy who's been dumped and is sitting alone obsessing over a picture of his ex. He woke up around 4 in the morning with the phrase, turning Japanese, in his head and wrote it down. Fenn says the phrase could have been almost anything, really, that fit the song, but he admits the naughty rumor probably didn't hurt record sales. Now, that rumor is not one I'm going to spread on this air, but if you'd like to look it up, it's out there. Just understand it's not suitable for work. We've got more 80s Friday night coming up next here on Sky.
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0: Rock's greatest hits, Sky 106.5. Hey, it's Alex. It's an 80s Friday night. We're talking about 80s one-hit wonders. Now, one of the defining songs of the 80s was actually from the 60s. Yeah, Tainted Love was originally recorded by Gloria Jones in 1965, and it went virtually nowhere. But in 1981, 16 years later, Soft Cell recorded their synth-heavy version, and apparently their timing and version was a little better. It hit number one in 17 countries. It became one of the biggest records of the era. So technically, one of the most 80s-sounding songs ever made started life before Woodstock. Who knew? More 80s one-hit wonder trivia coming up, and it's an 80s Friday night here on Sky.
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15: Here's your Metro News forecast. Tonight, expect clear skies with a beautiful moon shining bright. The temperature will drop to 44 degrees. And as we head into tomorrow, anticipate a mix of sun and clouds, marking a lovely beginning to the weekend with a high of 69 degrees. Tomorrow night will bring clear conditions with a low of 48. Looking ahead to Sunday, we can expect a blend of sun and clouds with temperatures reaching a high of 69 degrees. That's your AccuWeather forecast.

Pittsburgh's greatest hits, Sky 106.5. Hey, it's Alex, and it's an 80s Friday night. We are talking about 80s one-hit wonders and the stories behind them. Now, Take On Me from 1985. It's one of those songs that became a hit partly because they essentially refused to let it fail. Now, an earlier version of the song and an entirely different

0: video didn't do the trick. Can you imagine seeing it without the famous comic book video that was created with the live action and all? Roughly 3,000 frames had to be traced for that video, and the process took about 16 weeks. But the payoff? Well, the video won 6 MTV Video Music Awards, and technically, Aha isn't really a one-hit wonder. They had other U.S. chart success and were enormous internationally, but Americans tend to remember this one above everything else as a one-hit wonder. We've got more stories and more 80s coming up on Sky.
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0: Clarksburg's greatest hits, Sky 106.5. It's an 80s Friday night. I'm Alex O'Neill, your host. And, you know, on this 80s Friday night, we tend to play a lot of songs maybe you haven't heard in a long time or maybe even ever, but they hit the charts somewhere. And we're talking about 80s one-hit wonders that most people are familiar with, like Peter Schilling's Major Tom Coming Home from 1983. He managed to have that giant hit by basically writing an unofficial sequel to Somebody Else's Astronaut. Right? Major Tom Coming Home was inspired by the character David Bowie introduced in Space Oddity back in 1969. And Schilling's Major Tom heads into space, loses contact with ground control, and drifts away from Earth. Now, Bowie didn't write it and wasn't involved, but Schilling just took pop music's most famous stranded astronaut and sent him back into orbit. So rude. We've got more 80s one-hit wonders stories coming up, at least one more, before the end of the night, and more 80s on Sky.
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9: Almost heaven weather. Here's your Metro News forecast. Tonight, expect clear skies with a beautiful moon shining bright. The temperature will drop to 44 degrees. And as we head into tomorrow, anticipate a mix of sun and clouds, marking a lovely beginning to the weekend with a high of 69 degrees. Tomorrow night will bring clear conditions with a low of 48. Looking ahead to Sunday, we can expect a blend of sun and clouds with temperatures reaching a high of 69 degrees. That's your AccuWeather forecast.

0: Friday night, wrapping it up. And definitely not a one-hit wonder with Stevie Wonder. Huh. But Dexy's Midnight Runners. Come On, Eileen, 1982. Imagine recording the biggest song of your career while privately thinking, well, if this doesn't work, I'm getting another job. And that's basically where Dexy's frontman Kevin Rowland was. He later recalled promising himself that if Come On, Eileen and the album didn't succeed, he'd have to find another way to make money. But of course, instead, Come On, Eileen became a massive transatlantic hit. And the one-hit wonder technicality, Dexy's had already scored a number one hit in Britain with Gino. But America decided Eileen was the one we wanted. That's a wrap on an 80s Friday night. We do it every Friday night. Here on Sky, I'm out of here. I'll see you Sunday. And let's go, Mountaineers. It's a gold rush tomorrow. So when you attend the game, make sure you dress appropriately. We'll see you on Sky 106.5.
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1: Hey, here's a shopper who apparently thought repeat customers deserve rewards.
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1: Police in Georgia say a 40-year-old woman has been arrested after allegedly shoplifting from the same Walmart, not once, not twice, but 16 different times over a six-month span.
2: Whoa.
1: Investigators say she allegedly used the self-checkout, paid for some items with a credit or EBT card, but repeatedly skipped scanning other merchandise before heading out the door. Now, authorities say the total value of the stolen items was more than $660. Police were finally able to identify her using surveillance video, her vehicle, social media, and her driver's license photo. You have to admire the confidence.
2: Yeah.
1: I mean, after about the third trip, you'd think she'd at least try a different Walmart. She was only a few more visits away from earning platinum shoplifter status.
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2: Hello again and welcome to American Top 40. My name's Casey Kasem and I'm all set to count down the biggest hits in the USA. First off, I want to say thank you to Charlie Van Dyke for taking care of the countdown last week. Every week, Billboard magazine checks radio stations and record stores across the land to find the 100 most popular songs. We take the 40 off the top and count them down to number one. Let's warm up with a recap of last week's top three. Last week's number three song was this boppin' hit.

the number three song in the land last week. She Bop by Cyndi Lauper. I'm Casey Kasem. This is American Top 40, and we're reviewing last week's top three.

Englishman John Waite and Missing You, the number two song last week on American Top 40. I'm Casey Kasem. We're recapping last week's top three. And the smash at number one was this song.

0: What's Love Got to Do With It by Tina Turner, the number one song in the USA last week. It's been at number one for 3 weeks now. Does it hold on to the top spot? We'll find out at the end of this week's survey. I'm Casey Kasem, this is American Top 40, and our countdown begins in a moment.
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0: I'm Casey Kasem. Here come the 40 most popular songs in the nation.
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0: Leading off the survey is the latest hit by Sheena. Not Sheena of the Jungle, but Sheena of Scotland. This is her ninth top 40 hit here in America, and it debuts at number 40 this week. Sheena Easton with Strut.
1: Strut.

45-year-old Sheena Easton debuting at number 40 with her latest hit titled Strut. I'm Casey Kasem. This is American Top 40 in Hollywood. And here's another debut, the first solo hit for former Styx member Dennis DeYoung. He comes in at number 39 with Desert Moon.

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5: 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From his album, 1100 Bel Air Place, currently in the top 10 on the album chart, here's Julio Iglesias in his duet with Diana Ross at number 38 with All of You.

0: Iglesias and Diana Ross on American Top 40. Their first chart single together falls from 25 to 38 in the countdown. All of you. There's an English superstar in the survey who does part-time work. The same kind of work done by Kenny Rogers, Willie Nelson, and Brooke Shields. All because of a man named Strauss. Details coming up.
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0: Billboard ranks them and AT40 counts them down. I'm Casey Kasem.
1: Number 37.
0: Climbing two notches with his fourth Top 40 hit here in the USA, Englishman Billy Idol, Flesh for Fantasy.

Survey song number 37, moving up two notches, second week in the countdown. Flesh for Fantasy, Billy Idol on American Top 40. Now we're up to the superstar who's done the same kind of

Part-time work as Kenny Rogers, Willie Nelson, and Deborah Harry of Blondie. He's Elton John. And when I add Brooke Shields to that list, you know it isn't a singing job they have in common. What they all do or have done is to sell blue jeans. Both Willie Nelson and Kenny Rogers have their own line of jeans. Brooke Shields became very well known for the magazine and television ads that she did for Calvin Klein jeans. And Deborah Harry, when she was singing with Blondie, advertised a Gloria Vanderbilt line of jeans. For years, blue jeans have been a fashion statement here in the USA and around the world for that matter. New brands seem to appear every day. But when Levi Strauss made and sold that first pair of jeans 130 years ago, it wasn't to somebody looking for fashion. The first person to wear a pair of jeans was a California gold miner who needed a rugged pair of work pants that wouldn't rip when he stuffed tools and nuggets into the pockets. Jeans have come a long way since then. And the latest superstar to endorse a pair is Elton John for Sasson Jeans. He's even changed the line of his song, Sad Songs Say So Much, to Sasson's Say So Much. And that company is sponsoring Elton's current concert tour. They've got them all sewed up. At number 36 this week with his current hit, Elton John with Who Wears These Shoes?

0: There's These Shoes, debuted last week at number 40, now at number 36 in our survey. Elton John, one of 12 foreign acts in our countdown this week, as the countdown continues.
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0: We're coming to you from Hollywood. Here's a superstar we heard back at number 38 singing a duet on All of You with Julio Iglesias. She comes in now at number 35 with a solo hit, the highest debuting song of the week, Diana Ross and

0: Diana Ross on American Top 40, debuting at number 35, her 51st Top 40 hit, Swept Away. A listener wants to know, who are the top foreign artists on the American charts from countries where the main language is not English? Well, the top five foreigners alphabetically are ABBA, Dick Haymes, Burt Kempfert, Sergio Mendes, and Pres Prado. We'll match them up with their native countries in just a few minutes.
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0: I'm KC Kasem. Three songs debuted this week, so three songs fell out. Round and Round by Rat, I Can Dream About You by Dan Hartman, and Leave a Tender Moment Alone by Billy Joel. Those are the three songs that fell out of the countdown this week. Now, here's a song that holds at number 34. The current hit by Spandau Ballet from London. Here's Only When You Leave.

At number 34, second week in a row, fourth week in the countdown, Spandau Ballet and Only When You Leave. Now on American Top 40, let's answer that question about foreign acts on the U.S. charts. A listener here in Los Angeles, Jose Torres, wants to know what foreign artists from non-English-speaking countries have been most successful on the American charts. Well, our AT40 researchers went back to the beginning of the Billboard charts in 1940, and they came up with the top five. The top five foreign acts from countries where the main language is not English are these, from number five to number one. Fifth place, orchestra leader Bert Kempfert from Germany. Fourth place, Sergio Mendes from Brazil. In third place, orchestra leader Prez Prado, born in Cuba. In second place is the Swedish group ABBA, one of whose members is Norwegian. And in first place is that great balladeer of the 1940s, Dick Hames, who was born in Buenos Aires, Argentina. And there you have them, Jose, the five foreign acts from non-English-speaking countries who've been the most successful on American charts. Bert Kempfert of Germany, Sergio Mendes from Brazil, Prez Prado from Cuba, the group ABBA from Sweden, and Dick Hames at number one from Argentina. Thanks for your letter. Now, on with the countdown.

0: At number 33, moving up two notches, third week in the countdown, a song written by Rick Springfield. He co-produced it with Bill Drescher. It's from the Hard to Hold soundtrack, and it's called Bop Till You Drop. I'm Casey Kasem. This is American Top 40 in Hollywood. We're counting down the week's 40 biggest singles, and we're 32 hits away from the number one song in the USA. We'll continue in a moment, so stay right where you are.
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3: Now here's an extra from September 22nd, 1984. 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Here's I Feel For You.
4: Chaka Khan. 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

0: That's I Feel For You by Chaka Khan, a classic American Top 40 extra from 1984.
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2: This is American Top 40 in Hollywood. I'm Casey Kasem. We're counting down the 40 biggest hits in the nation the way they're ranked on Billboard's Pop Singles chart. And the countdown continues.
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2: John Cafferty and the Beaver Brown Band climb five notches this week with their first Top 40 hit, On the Dark Side. Duh.

0: On the Dark Side, John Cafferty and the Beaver Brown Band moving from 37 to 32 in our countdown, second week in the survey. Coming up, a long-distance dedication from a young man in Canada to a girl who came into his life quite mysteriously and is still a mystery.
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0: I'm Casey Kasem.
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0: Back in July, Rod Stewart peaked at number 6 with his song Infatuation. This week, his follow-up climbs 5 notches to number 31. Rod Stewart with Some Guys Have All the Luck.

From his album Camouflage, that's Rod Stewart with his 20th Top 40 hit. Some guys have all the luck. This is American Top 40. My name's Casey Kasem. Now we're up to our long-distance dedication. And it's from a young man in Canada whose story is so unusual that we telephoned his home in Swan River, Manitoba, and his father told us that Pedro's letter makes a long story short, but that's what happened. Here's what Pedro writes. Dear Casey, I'm 19 years old and I owe a lot to a certain person. About 5 months ago, I was involved in an auto accident and I was confined to a wheelchair. The doctors and specialists all said I may be able to walk again if I tried hard enough. I was too scared, so I sat around the house feeling sorry for myself. 2 months ago, my father found a girl of 16 in the loft of our barn. Well, we took her in. She refused to tell us her name, so we just called her Mystery. Mystery and I became good friends. She kept after me to try to walk. I wouldn't listen. We have a pool out back of our house, but Mystery told me she couldn't swim. One day we were out by the pool, and Mystery slipped and fell into the pool. Without a thought, I jumped into the pool after her. But she wasn't in trouble. "You did it," Mystery yelled. "You can walk." I was shocked, but I was so angry at Mystery for doing that intentionally. She tried to apologize, but I just yelled at her, "Get out of here. Just stay out of my life." The next morning, Mystery was gone. We looked for her, but it was useless. I was so sorry for those things that I said to her. I realized when she left how much she meant to me and how much I loved her. She's out there somewhere with her portable radio. So, Casey, will you please play a song for Mystery? Thank you. Pedro del Rivas Santo. Pedro, here's your long-distance dedication.

0: 1982. That's Chicago's number one song, Hard to Say I'm Sorry. A long-distance dedication from Pedro in Manitoba to a runaway teenage girl he knew only by the name Mystery. We're counting down now in American Top 40 to the latest hit by the Pointer Sisters, I'm So Excited, the exact same record they already hit with 2 years ago. In the rock era, several singles have hit the Top 40 twice, but only one hit number one both times. Details coming up. Casey's Coast to
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0: American Top 40 is heard in the 50 states and around the world every week on great radio stations like I-94, Eau Claire, Wisconsin, Poplar Bluff's favorite AM, 1340, Poplar Bluff, Missouri, and WRPC, Mayagüez, Puerto Rico. Here's Peebo Bryson, the balladeer originally from Greenville, South Carolina, now living in Atlanta. His song drops 9 notches to number 30 this week. If ever you're in my arms again.

At number 30, falling 9 notches with If Ever You're In My Arms Again. Now on AT40, we're up to a hit by the Pointer Sisters. A hit called I'm So Excited. A record that's now made the top 40 two times. That brings the total for the rock era to 11 different records, hitting the 40, then dropping off the charts, then coming back sometime later and hitting the 40 again. Now, we're not counting Christmas hits because their seasonal appeal puts them in a special category. Here's our list of the records we have included. First, there's the Bill Haley classic, Rock Around the Clock. Then, the Jamies hit twice with Summertime, Summertime. The Wailers hit a couple of times with Tall, Cool One. Don Costa hit the top 40 twice with Never on Sunday. Bobby Boris Pickett did it twice with The Monster Mash. The Safaris hit twice with Wipeout. And the Beach Boys did it with Surfin' USA. The band Cream hit twice with Sunshine of Your Love. Judy Collins had Send in the Clowns. And then there's the only record to make the top 40 twice and hit number one both times. It first hit number one in 1960, then fell completely off the chart, and returned in 1962 to move up the charts and hit number one for a second time. And that's Chubby Checker's The Twist. Now that's a total of 10 recordings to hit the top 40 twice. The 11th one did it 2 weeks ago. 2 years ago in 1982, it first hit at number 30. Now, the record has returned to the top 40, climbing four notches this week to number 29. Here are the Pointer Sisters with I'm So Excited.

0: The Fix from England with Are We Ourselves from the LP Phantoms. It moves four notches to number 28 in the survey. 27 big ones to number one as the countdown rolls on.
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0: 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AT40 counts them down.
1: Number 27.
0: Here's a song written by Lindsey Buckingham and co-produced by Lindsey. He also plays all the instruments on this song, except for the bass guitar. And, of course, he does the singing. Lindsey Buckingham at number 27 with Go Insane.

37-year-old Lindsey Buckingham on American Top 40, fifth week in the countdown, moves from 31 to 27 with Go Insane. At number 26 on American Top 40, we have Donna Summer's remake of the Drifters classic, There Goes My Baby.

0: number 26, moving up four notches with the Drifters remake. There Goes My Baby, produced by Michael Omardian. 25 big ones to number one, and the countdown rolls on.
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9: AT40 originates in Hollywood. I'm Casey Kasem. 2 years ago, a number two smash called Gloria was on the charts. It was the first of five top 40 hits in a row for Laura Branigan. Her fifth is at number 25, The Lucky One. You.

0: Laura Branigan on American Top 40 at number 25, moving up four notches with her fifth consecutive Top 40 hit, The Lucky One. A few weeks ago, we listed all the Top 40 songs whose titles consist only of numerals. Wrong. Not all. We missed a number-titled song of last year by the hottest recording act on the charts today. Details and his latest hit are coming up.
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0: I'm Casey Kasem. Here's the fourth Top 40 hit for a man who was born and raised in Boston and currently hangs his hat in New York City. Billy Squier dropping eight notches to number 24 with Rock Me Tonight.

Billy Squire from the LP Signs of Life, Rock Me Tonight, falling from 16 to 24, 11th week in the countdown. A few weeks ago, when Rick James's hit song 17 was in the countdown, we listed all the top 40 hits in the rock era, whose titles are written completely in numerals. Songs like 99 by Toto, or 1098 by Face to Face, or 123 by Len Barry. I named 9 of those all numeral title songs, and Rick James's 17 was the 10th. Well, we missed one. But at least one listener didn't. That's Chris Dastoli in Verona, Virginia. And Chris was kind enough to write and tell us. The song we missed, whose title consisted only of numerals, made it to number 12 last year. And it was by the man who's the hottest act on the charts today. Here's a piece of that song ending with the title.

from 1983, that's 1999. One of 11 top 40 songs during the rock era whose titles consist only of numerals, no letters. And it's by the hottest act happening on the music and movie scene these days. He's starring in a big hit film, and his soundtrack album from it is currently at number one on the album chart. He's Prince of Minneapolis. And from his number one album, Purple Rain, here's his recent number one song. It's at number 23 this week on American Top 40. Chris D'Astoli, thank you again for your letter. Here now, When Doves Cry by Prince.

The oldest record in the countdown. It's been around for 16 weeks, and five of those weeks, it went to number one. Prince on American Top 40 from the LP Purple Rain, When Doves Cry. Here's the Englishman who was born in Trinidad, Billy Ocean, with a song that's currently at number one on the Billboard Soul chart. Billy Ocean and Caribbean Queens.

0: Billy Ocean and Caribbean Queen. From the LP, Suddenly, he's at number 22, moving up 6 notches. I'm Casey Kasem. This is AT40 in Hollywood. We're counting down the week's 40 biggest hits, and we're 21 hits away from number one. We'll continue in a moment.
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5: Here's an extra from September 22nd, 1984. 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

0: On his way to number 8, that's David Bowie with a classic AT40 Extra from 1984. 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
2: 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I'm Casey Kasem, and the countdown continues.
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2: Up two notches, here's Twisted Sister with a song that's become an in-concert anthem for all their fans.

We're Not Gonna Take It, the five-man band from the New York City area formed back in 1976, sang it, Twisted Sister, at number 21, moving up two notches. From Hollywood, this is Casey Kasem. The countdown doesn't stop till we get to number one. At number 20, falling nine notches this week, here's the Canadian from Montreal, Corey Hart and Sunglasses at Night.

0: The first chart single and a recent top 10 record by Corey Hart out of Canada. He's at number 20 this week, falling 9 notches with a song he wrote titled Sunglasses at Night, as the countdown continues.
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0: I'm Casey Kasem. Here's a supergroup who've been charting now for 15 years. Their earlier hits include number one smashes like I Want You Back and I'll Be There. Later hits include Dancing Machine and Shake Your Body Down to the Ground. The current hit by these brothers climbs 3 notches to number 19 with lead vocals by Michael and Jermaine Jackson, The Jacksons with Torture.

0: Survey song number 19, moving up three notches, fifth week in the countdown. The Jacksons and Torture from their LP, Victory. A listener in Alabama is wondering whatever happened to that popular disco act called The Village People. Well, we went looking and found that The Village People have gone through a lot of changes. They've even tried going new wave. Details coming up.
1: The hits from coast to coast.
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0: These are the most popular songs in the land as ranked by Billboard magazine. After 2 weeks at number 12, the first solo hit for Peter Wolf drops to number 18.

0: Wolf on American Top 40 at number 18, falling six notches with his first solo chart single. It's Lights Out. Now, let's find out whatever happened to the village people. That's what listener Amanda Ray in Cottonwood, Alabama wrote in to ask about. So, we checked it out. Back in the late 70s, the village people were riding high on the top of the disco wave. They broke into the top 40 with Macho Man. Then followed that with two more danceable novelty hits, a number two smash called YMCA, and a number three hit called In the Navy. And their high-energy shows and individual costumes where they dress like an Indian, a construction worker, a cowboy, a biker, a soldier, and a policeman had them filling concert arenas around the country. But by the early 80s, the disco craze was on the wane, and the novelty of the village people began to wear off. They starred in a movie called Can't Stop the Music. It wasn't successful. So the village people tried a change of image. They adopted a sort of new wave, new romantic image, dressing in bright exotic costumes reminiscent of Adam Ant, and wearing lots of strange white face makeup and eyeshadow. They recorded a new album called Renaissance, but that image didn't work for them. Few weeks ago, we spoke to the management of the village people, and they told us there were still three original members of the group left. Alex Briley, the GI, Felipe Rose, the Indian, and Glenn Hughes, the biker. And they said the village people are currently in England recording a new album where they're going back to their original sound and their original image, only not quite as wild as they used to be. And that's what happened to the village people. And the countdown continues on American Top 40.
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0: The five-man San Francisco band Night Ranger move up two notches with When You Close Your Eyes.

0: Night Ranger on American Top 40 from the LP Midnight Madness. When you close your eyes. 8th week in the survey, moving up 2 notches to number 17. 16 big ones to number 1 as the countdown continues.
1: Casey's Coast to Coast. 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Top 40.
0: 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Here's the 24-year-old singer born and raised in Detroit, lives in New York City now, bills herself by her first name only, Madonna. She climbs 8 notches to number 16 with Lucky Star.
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fourth week in the countdown. Now at number 16, moving up 8 notches, Madonna. She sang it and she wrote it. Lucky Star. 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My name's Casey Kasem, and the countdown doesn't stop till we get to number one. Here's Jermaine Jackson at number 15 again this week with Dynamite.

0: Jermaine Jackson on American Top 40 at number 15, same position as last week with Dynamite from the LP, Jermaine Jackson. We're counting down to the recent number one smash whose music video has more guest celebrities on camera than any other video we've seen. And each celebrity speaks the same dialogue. One word. Details coming up.
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2: Here's the band from Chicago, based in Los Angeles for the past 15 years. They're the supergroup Chicago, and they have five number one albums to prove it. Up six notches with Hard Habit to Break.

Chicago at number 14 with their 25th top 40 hit. It's Hard Habit to Break. Now, we're up to the recent number one song, whose music video is the most star-studded video we've seen yet. In this video, there are guest appearances by more than a dozen stars of television, the movies, and pop music. And how do these celebrities get into the video? Well, the artist whose song it is just asked some of his show business neighbors and acquaintances if they wanted to have some fun. And the ones who said yes and appear in the video are, in order of appearance, Chevy Chase, Irene Cara, comedian John Candy, TV star Melissa Gilbert, musician Ollie Brown, actor Jeffrey Tambor from Hill Street Blues, actor George Wendt from Cheers, writer and comedian Al Franken, Danny DeVito of Taxi, Carly Simon, Peter Falk, and Terry Garr. And these celebrities all say just one word in the video. The same word. A word that was number one for 3 weeks. This week, it's a number 13 in the countdown. Here's Ray Parker Jr. with the Smash title song from the smash hit movie, Ghostbusters.

0: Ghostbusters. Last year, the rock and roll wedding of 1983 was held in New York City. It was rock star studded. The best man was Bruce Springsteen, and the minister was the rock and roll legend who became famous singing Wop Bop-a-Loo-Wop, a Wop Bam Boom. Details coming up.
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0: once a week with AT40, and you know how your favorite songs are doing across the USA. Like the recent number 3 smash by superstar Lionel Richie. At number 12 this week, here's Stuck on You.

Lionel Richie with a pop, soul, and country hit. At number 12 this week, falling seven notches, Stuck on You. Now on American Top 40, the story of the rock and roll wedding of last year. The wedding was held in New York City. The groom was a rock guitarist, Stephen Van Zandt, who's a former member of Bruce Springsteen's E Street Band. The bride was Maureen Santoro, a former dancer with the New York City Ballet. And the best man was the boss himself, Bruce Springsteen. You see, besides playing in Bruce's band, Steve Van Zandt has been friends with Bruce for more than 20 years. So, who else would he ask to be his best man? But that's not all there was to this wedding. The presiding minister is a real legend. The man who became famous singing hits like Tutti Frutti and Good Golly Miss Molly, the great Little Richard. And this was the first wedding Little Richard performed as a minister. And the word is that his performance was every bit as flamboyant as his rock and roll days. Addressing the bride and groom, he said, "Now, Maureen, will your smile be your man's greeting card whenever he comes home?" And on the wedding went. Bruce Springsteen says he kind of got that long, tall Sally tone in his voice near the end. Among the guests at the wedding were film director Martin Scorsese and 1960 singing star Gary U.S. Bonds. And right after the ceremony, the bridal couple were serenaded by 60s recording star Percy Sledge, who sang his number one smash of 1966, the classic When a Man Loves a Woman. It was a real soulful rock and roll wedding all around. The best man for newlyweds Maureen and Stephen Van Zandt is in our countdown this week. Here's Bruce, I've Got the Ring Springsteen at number 11 with Cover Me.

0: Bruce Springsteen on American Top 40, his follow-up to Dancing in the Dark, this week at number 11, moving up three notches. Cover Me, from the LP Born in the USA. My name's Casey Kasem, this is American Top 40. Our countdown of the most popular hits in the USA continues in a moment. We have the 10 biggest hits coming right up.
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1: Now on with our countdown to the 40 biggest hits in the USA. I'm Casey Kasem, this is American Top 40, and we're on our way to the number one song in the land.
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1: Climbing three notches, the first Top 40 hit for the English trio, Bananarama becomes their first Top 10 hit, Cruel Summer.

Bananarama with the first of the 10 hottest songs in the USA this week. They move up 3 notches with Cruel Summer. This next song makes the biggest move within the countdown, leaping a powerful 9 notches to number 9. It's the latest smash by superstar Stevie Wonder. I just called to say...

0: biggest moving record within the countdown from the LP The Woman in Red soundtrack, Stevie Wonder, and I Just Called to Say I Love You. It moves 9 notches to number 9 in our countdown. Coming up, a long-distance dedication from a boy in Texas who was under peer pressure to do what he felt was wrong.
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0: AT40 originates in Hollywood. Moving up 2 notches, here's the first hit song for singer and percussionist Sheila E., originally from Oakland, California. She's at number 8 with the title song from her album, The Glamorous Life.

0: She wrote it, co-produced it, and she sings it. The Glamorous Life by Sheila E. 10th week in the countdown, it moves from number 10 to number 8. This is American Top 40 in Hollywood. I'm Casey Kasem. Now, we're up to our long-distance dedication. This one has a bittersweet quality to it. It's from a young man in San Antonio, Texas, who had an experience that hurt, but left him feeling good about himself. He writes, "Dear Casey, just about a year ago, some swimmers from Houston came to train with our club. My teammates and I were excited about that. Things went great until, on the third day, most of the other guys decided to cut practice. The plan was to go out, drink some beer, and see a few movies. I knew down deep that it was not right. It finally came to the point where I was the only person against going. Although it was hard to say no, I somehow did it. As a result, the guys from Houston, along with my teammates, hurt me. Not physically, but by destroying something of mine. It may sound silly because it was only a towel, but I was proud of it because on that towel was the name of our team. It had been a gift from my brother, and my teammates knew how much I treasured it. I became very depressed during the days that followed, and I contemplated quitting swimming. But it was at this time I heard a song that helped me realize I had nothing to be ashamed of. Casey, would you please play for all the other people out there who try to resist peer pressure the song My Way? It's my hope that they will come to understand that the decisions they make are the right ones. Signed, Scott." Okay, Scott, here's your long-distance dedication.
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0: From 1977, that's Elvis Presley with My Way, a long-distance dedication from Scott in San Antonio to anybody who's ever been pressured to do what he knew was not right. And the countdown continues on American Top 40.
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11: Number 7.
0: Shooting at the Walls of Heartache. Here's Scandal featuring Patti Smyth. They climb a notch with The Warrior.

0: Scandal featuring Patti Smyth, the warrior on American Top 40 at number 7, moving up a notch, third week in the top 10. A listener in the Philippines wants to know if any Oriental performers have ever hit our top 40. The answer is yes. A lot of Asian artists have hit the top 40. Singers and musicians with racial origins in China, Japan, and the Philippines. Details coming up.
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0: American Top 40 is heard in the 50 states and around the world every week on great radio stations like FM 99 Tallahassee, Florida, 93 KODK Kingsville, Texas, and the Spirit of Pendleton, KUMA, Pendleton, Oregon. Holding at number 6 this week, here's the current hit by Huey Lewis and the News, If This Is It.

0: number six again this week. Huey Lewis and the News on American Top 40 with If This Is It. Now, let's answer that question about Oriental artists on the American charts. A listener in the Philippines, Vernon Tapala, in Quezon City, wants to know if Oriental singers or musicians have ever hit our top 40. The answer is yes. At least three Asian nations have put their sons and daughters on our record surveys. From the Philippines came the Rockefellers, a father and his four sons who hit the top 40 with a song called Killer Joe. The San Francisco group Fanny consists of four women, two of whom are of Filipino descent. And Asian American Larry Ramos of the Association is part Filipino and part Chinese. Also of Chinese descent is one half the comedy team of Cheech and Chong, Chinese American Tommy Chong. One of Air Supply's lead guitarists, Rex Goh, is also Chinese. And so are the two women and six men who backed up Liz Damon in the Orient Express. Japanese star Kyu Sakamoto had a number one song in the U.S. called Sukiyaki. Also from Japan was the female duo called Pink Lady. An American woman from Hawaii who was part Japanese hit number one with If I Can't Have You, Yvonne Elliman. And the most famous of all Asians or artists of Asian descent to make the top 40 is the widow of Beatle John Lennon, Japanese-American Yoko Ono. She performed on some hits with John, billed as the Plastic Ono Band. And there's your answer, Vernon. We've had artists in the top 40 who are Oriental or of Oriental descent from China, Japan, and the Philippines. Thanks for sending in the question. Now, on with the countdown.
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0: Who's going to pay attention to your dreams? Who's going to plug their ears when you scream? From the LP Heartbeat City, that's Drive by the Cars. At number 5, moving up 2 notches as the countdown continues.
1: The hits from coast to coast.
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0: These are the most popular songs in the USA. After 3 weeks at number one, this song drops to number 4. What's Love Got to Do with It? By Tina Turner.

Tina Turner, after three consecutive weeks at number one, falls to number four in our survey with What's Love Got to Do with It? Now, as we get set to hear the three biggest hits in the land, let's check out the top of Billboard's other charts. Number one on the album chart is Purple Rain by Prince. Number one on the country chart, Let's Chase Each Other Around the Room by Merle Haggard. Number one on the soul chart, Caribbean Queen by Billy Ocean. And at the number three spot for the third straight week, here's Cyndi Lauper. She bop.

0: at number 3 for a third week in a row, She Bop by Cyndi Lauper. Nowadays, it's common for a band seeking a recording contract to submit a videotape of themselves instead of an audio tape. Well, there's a man in the survey who led the first band ever to do that. An English band who in 1976 got their first contract through a video demo. Details and his number one solo hit are coming up.
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But this would become their first top 40 hit and their first number one. Wake Me Up Before You Go-Go by Wham!

0: 2 weeks away from reaching the countdown. 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
1: I'm Casey Kasem. From the number one album in the land, Purple Rain, here's Prince climbing two notches with Let's Go Crazy.

that's a mighty long time. But I'm here to tell you, there's something else. The afterworld. A world of never-ending happiness. You can always see the sun. Day or night.

Moving up two more notches to number two in our countdown, Let's Go Crazy by Prince and the Revolution. Now, we're up to the new number one song on American Top 40 and the story of the first band to get a recording contract with a video demo. You know, these days it's pretty common for a band seeking a recording contract to submit a video as well as an audio demo of their songs. Some bands submit only a video. Well, someone had to do it first. It happened in 1976 in London. The band who did it were The Babies. It wasn't something they consciously planned from the start. It was more of an act of desperation. The former lead singer and bass player told us, "No one was interested in us. We couldn't get signed because they'd hear the name Babies and think we were like Mickey Mouse and his friends. You know, Pluto and Donald. They wouldn't even listen to a band called The Babies." End of quote. Well, The Babies teamed up with producer Mike Mansfield and filmed themselves performing their songs. And they submitted that video demo on a video cassette to Chrysalis Records. The label executives heard and saw what The Babies were all about. A bona fide rock band. They liked what they heard and saw and signed them up. Well, The Babies had 8 chart hits and 3 top 40s. Then in 1981, the group broke up. But they blazed a trail as the first band to get a recording contract because of a video demo. The former leader, bassist, and lead singer of The Babies is in our countdown with his first Top 40 solo hit. And this week, that Top 40 solo hit becomes number one. The new number one song in the USA is by a former member of The Babies, John Waite. And the song is Missing You.

0: John Waite on American Top 40 with the new number one song in the USA, Missing You. And there you have them, the 40 most popular records in America, determined by Billboard magazine for the week ending September 22nd, 1984. American Top 40 is produced in Hollywood by ABC Watermark. Executive producer, Tom Rounds. Producer, Don Bastani. With Merrill Schindler, Matt Wilson, Daryl Morton, Dana Schwarzwalder, Joel Salkowitz, Alan Kaltman, Gaia Oki, Mike Williams, Stu Jacobs, and Ron Shapiro. I'm Casey Kasem. Join me next week, and again, we'll count down the 40 most popular songs in the USA. Till then, keep your feet on the ground and keep reaching for the stars.
1: 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Special thanks to Kalila Dawkins, Rob Durkee, Pete Battistini, Scott Lakefield, Mike Savage, Michael Cross, Dave Nunez, and of course, the legend where the countdown began, Casey Kasem.

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0: Almost Heaven, Clarksburg, Sky 106.5. Hi, it's Jenny Murray. Just with you a short time today because we got a football game. Fairmont State Fighting Falcons at home taking on West Virginia State. Lesson starting at 12:45. Chris George, Travis Stone will have all the live calls brought to you by Valley Distributing.
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Yes, please make my day. And whenever I hear that song, I always think of the Clint Eastwood film. 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
7: Here's your Metro News forecast. This afternoon will be mostly sunny, making for a beautiful start to the weekend with a high of 71 tonight. Expect partly cloudy skies with a low of 47. Tomorrow we'll bring a mix of sun and clouds, reaching a high of 69. As we head into Monday, the weather will be mostly cloudy with a high of 63. Tuesday we'll see more clouds than sunshine with a high of 71. Wednesday is forecasted to be pleasant with intervals of sun and clouds and a high of 75. That's your AccuWeather forecast.

0: Bucksburg's greatest hit, Sky 106.5. Welcome to the Saturday show. I don't know about you, but on the weekend, I just don't feel like cooking. That's why I love going to Katz's Barbecue. 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
20: Here's your Metro News forecast. This afternoon will be mostly sunny, making for a beautiful start to the weekend with a high of 71 tonight. Expect partly cloudy skies with a low of 47. Tomorrow we'll bring a mix of sun and clouds, reaching a high of 69. As we head into Monday, the weather will be mostly cloudy with a high of 63. Tuesday we'll see more clouds than sunshine with a high of 71. Wednesday is forecasted to be pleasant with intervals of sun and clouds and a high of 75. That's your AccuWeather forecast.

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2: 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The Valley Distributing Falcons warm-up starts now. Here's Chris George and the voice of the Falcons, Travis Jones.
3: On an absolutely gorgeous day for college football in North Central West Virginia, we welcome you to Duval-Rozier Field in Fairmont, where today it's Mountain East Conference action as the Fairmont State Fighting Falcons, 0-4, 0-1 in the MEC, come in and take on the Yellow Jackets of West Virginia State, 1-2. They're also 0-1 in conference play after last weekend's openers in the MEC. Fairmont State losing on the road at Wheeling. Meanwhile, West Virginia State upset loss to West Virginia Wesleyan in Buchanan. And Chris George, from Fairmont's standpoint, played well enough to win, just too many crucial mistakes, too many penalties.
4: Yeah, too many penalties last week, and, you know, all in all, you got to find a way to put it together. We've seen flashes. The defensive line has stood out. Nino Marzullo last week played well. In fact, it was his best game of the year. The running games at times have looked good. The passing game has not quite been there, so we've got to find a way to put it all together and eliminate our mistakes. You cannot have 165 yards and penalties. 2 weeks ago, it was the snaps and the fumble issues. That was cleaned up last week. Hopefully today we can put it together, a nice little package of a big W on it for a win.
3: Yeah, the good news is, if you look at this league, really it's wide open. There's not a lead dog, if you will. If you took the preseason ratings and flipped them upside down, that's about what we have right now. Charleston has struggled. Frostburg's already lost. Fairmont's 0-4. You know, teams like West Liberty have surprised. How about Wesleyan? Hadn't won a game in, 25 straight, and all of a sudden they've won two in a row.
4: So you look at it, you're 0-1 in the league, right? So what you just said is exactly right. You just start with today. Let's get a W today, get back to 500 in the conference, and look at the rest of the way. Look at every game. It's one game at a time. Let's get better each game after this, and hey, at the end of the day, we might be at the top of the standings.
3: All right, about you, stay tuned. Luke Barker will join us. We'll get his thoughts on today's matchup with the Yellow Jackets of West Virginia State. Again, on a gorgeous day, sun-splashed Duval-Rozier Field down below us. We'll take a break. Be right back. 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
4: Back at home today, West Virginia State Yellow Jackets in town. Luke Barker joins me. And coach, we're just getting so close, doing almost everything right, but it's just those couple of things that we're not finishing that are costing us wins. I know today's another opportunity, and you're looking forward to hopefully seeing a complete game today.
5: Yeah, I think that's the main thing. Can we be better in crucial situations, and can we play for 60 minutes? That's the key to any game, and we haven't done that up to this point this year.
4: All right, let's talk State here, coming off a disappointing loss as we were last week. So safe to say these are two very desperate football teams.
5: Yeah, two hungry teams that are ready to go. I know Coach Pennington will have this group ready to play, and obviously, you know, we're up for the challenge. It's good to be back home after being three out of the last 4 weeks on the road. So hopefully we see a little bit more energy from our group and get them going early.
4: I know you were impressed with them offensively when you put on the film.
5: Yeah, I think they've got skill all around the field that can do a lot of different things with the football. I think they present a lot of challenges with how they move and twist and do a bunch of different things up front on both sides of the ball. And so I think it's a great challenge for us today.
4: For us, quarterback-wise, are you going to continue the kind of the hot hand situation with the quarterback?
5: I think having a good rotation with those two will be beneficial early, and then we'll kind of see where we're at. You know, I think there's a lot of merit to sticking with one. I think there's merit to playing both. You know, we kind of have a decent mix of what we're going to do today, and we'll hopefully continue to be able to produce offensively with both of them on the field.
4: And finally, James Borbor, back-to-back good games from the lead tailback position. I know you're looking forward to see if he's kind of taking the reins of that.
5: Yeah, I think, you know, I'm looking forward to watching James continue to move, and I'm looking forward to seeing if we can play better up front, you know, for 60 minutes. And we had a couple blunders last week that I'm not happy about, and hopefully we got those fixed during the practice this week.
4: All right, buddy. Good luck.
5: Thank you.
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2: It's game time. Once again, here's Chris George and Travis Jones.
4: All right, back at Duval-Rozier Field, awaiting the Fairmont State Fighting Falcons to emerge from their locker room over at the Feaster Center Joe Retton Arena. It is a whiteout here today, so Fairmont going to be in all whites, tops and bottoms. And West Virginia State will be in the traditional home uniforms, that is black tops and black pants. And, you know, Chris, although it's not terribly hot today, probably also advantageous that you put the visitors in the dark uniforms.
5: And last week it was the other way around. By accident, this time it's on purpose. A whiteout here at Fairmont State today and put them on the black uniforms. Temperatures will get close to 70 degrees today. Maybe it'll have a little bit of factor as we move on. We'll see.
4: All right. Meanwhile, down there in what heat is going to be available, we welcome in the third member of our broadcast team. Going to be joining us on home games this season. Excited to have former Fairmont State women's basketball standout, North Marion graduate Olivia Tolan, is on the sideline. And Olivia, got an opportunity for two old rivals, old West Virginia Conference rivals, to meet up here today.
6: Yeah, thank you guys. I'm so excited to be here. Fairmont State looking for their first win of the season at their home field, the first time playing here in about 3 to 4 weeks. Both teams coming off an in-conference loss here. Fairmont State against West Virginia Wesleyan last week, however, moved the ball really well, especially on the ground. Over 288 rushing yards. And when I caught up with head coach Luke Barker for the Falcons this week, he said that they really need to minimize the big plays on defense and get turnovers. So we'll see if they can get that done tonight.
4: All right, thanks a lot, Liv. Appreciate that. And yeah, you're exactly right. If you look back at what State was able to do and have done so far this season, Chris, it's a little puzzling. They come in 1-2. Now, of course, their schedule has certainly led to their 1-2 start on the year, as we're seeing a lot of Mountain East Conference teams, you know, playing these money games, if you will. And they started with a win over Schwann, 56-24, but then lost to a Division I Robert Morris, 29-9, but didn't play bad.
5: No, they played good defensively in that game.
4: In Pittsburgh, and then had that puzzling loss last week, losing to West Virginia Wesleyan, where they really didn't play well in the first half. Lost that one 28-23.
5: Well, they're going to turn things over today. The senior quarterback, Caleb Jackson, and
7: Captain,
5: he's going to get the start here today.
7: Referee.
4: All right, here's
7: Evans,
4: a coin toss.
7: West Virginia State, you're a visiting team. What's your selection? Tails is called. And it is tails. West Virginia State has won the toss, elected to defer to the second half. You want to receive? Which direction you want to?
4: All right, so Fairmont State will get the ball as
7: Fairmont State
4: wins the toss and defers their option to the second half, according to our white hat today. That's Anthony Moldovan, and we're just about ready to go here as the crowd settles in at Duval-Rozier Field. First of back-to-back home games for Fairmont State. Next week it's homecoming Saturday here at FSU as Fairmont State will welcome their old rival, the Pioneers of Glenville State, in the battle for the bit coming up next Saturday.
5: Well, it's good to get Nino Marzullo back on this football field as well as he played last week. He's going to get the football to start this game here today. And I like how he played last week. If he can duplicate that effort into today, I think we'll have some success here against West Virginia State. I think the key is West Virginia State. How are they going to react after that upset loss to West Virginia Wesleyan a week ago? I think that's the key early in this game.
4: Yeah, maybe the start, too.
5: Yep.
4: Go a long way in this one. You look, both these teams have not been good in the opening quarter. Fairmont has scored just two field goals in the first stanza of games this season for 6 points. State's only scored three.
5: Yeah. And I think it's going to help getting their quarterback back, the senior, Caleb Jackson. He'll get to start today. So it's kind of been by committee in their first few games. The senior gets a nod here this afternoon.
4: Yeah, Brian Johnson and Joe Daly both have played quarterback as well for West Virginia State so far this season. All right, ready to go as the teams are ready to break free from their sidelines as West Virginia State's Alex Schrader, the sophomore from Point Pleasant, West Virginia, will take that ball from the official and tee it up at the 35-yard line. Falcons with twin safeties back to return this one. Elijah Tidwell near side. Far side is the freshman, Tyreek Spikes.
5: Yeah, Spikes has been a weapon in the return game the last couple of weeks. Could use that here today.
4: Yeah, misspoke there. He's a transfer from Tiffin. So Tyreek, while he's a freshman to Fairmont, he's he is a redshirt junior on the roster. All right, Schrader with it teed up, and we're ready to go. Kicking it from left to right as the sun, midday sun, still right overhead. It will start to work its way into the face of the Yellow Jacket defense here in this opening quarter. All right, Schrader gets the go-ahead whistle. Run up, right foot, end over end, spiraling kick that's going to come down, and it's fielded by Tidwell, yard deep in the end zone. Going to bring it out over the 5, 10, 15, over the 20, out to the 25, to the 30. He's got a caravan of blockers, 40, 25 to the 50, downfield block provided. Tidwell cut back to the 30, 25, 20, 15, 10, 5, end zone, 102, and a touchdown for Elijah Tidwell.
5: And no flags on the play. Great job out in front on the left side by the special teams. Hat on a hat, a lane opened up. And a nice cutback there inside the 15-yard line allowed Tidwell to get his six.
4: That's a way to start when you're struggling in the opening quarter. Special teams touchdown. And, Chris, special teams some weeks for Fairmont this year, at least in a kicking game, have not been special.
5: Well, and it's special today. And you talk about getting off to a quick start. There you go. We needed that. Playing from ahead, something we're not used to, but today we're up.
4: Manuel Richardson, extra point is up and good. So just as fans start to settle in their seats, Elijah Tidwell rips off a 103-yard kickoff return for a touchdown. It'll be state ball when we come back. 14:45 remaining in the first half. Fairmont State 7. West Virginia State nothing. Back in a moment.
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2: Fairmont State Football is brought to you by Dick Moore Insurance, Brickside Bar and Grill, White's Fine Jewelry, Gwynn Tire, Dan Cava Toyota, Spa Oasis, Higginbotham and Higginbotham.
4: Kickoff return for a touchdown on the opening kickoff, and now Fairmont State's Connor Mollahan will have it teed up and ready to kick it deep to the Yellow Jackets of West Virginia State as they have just one deep guy back. And that is Devin Cox, a running back, and a great kick by Mollahan. No return possibility. 5 yards deep in the end zone, and State will start at the 25-yard line.
5: All right, we'll see Caleb Jackson, the senior, is going to get the start here today. They keep an eye on their running back this afternoon, Justin Pessoa. He's a good tailback in their offense, and they got skill all over the field.
4: 4.3 yards per carry. So Jackson will make his third appearance this season. But Chris, just one of two passing, 4 yards. He's a transfer from Charleston Southern. So if he struggles, they've got options. They've got two other quarterbacks that have been used and effective this season. First and 10 from the 25-yard line. Marshall Humphreys, the tight end. He lines up in the wing to the left. They turn, hand the ball off to Pessoa. He tries the left side, sweeping wide, and he cannot turn the corner. He is tackled down. Nick Longo, one of the leading run stoppers on this team, along with Cologne Curry, made the tackle for Fairmont State. We'll give him a gain of a half yard.
5: Yeah, a little outside zone stretch left off the tight end side. Good defense by Fairmont. They've been good against the run most of the part this year.
4: All right, second down and 9 for Jackson. Twin receivers stacked out to the right, single receiver to the left, and in a wing. Comes motion, Malik Baker. They're going to look for him. He makes the catch at the 29, tries to spin, and he'll fight with the defender and gets him out The Deer Lockett Smith will rally to him at the 30-yard line. That's going to be a gain of three, and it'll bring up a third down and seven.
5: Yeah, a little rub route there. Mario Rye, a little pick play there on that little dump-off pass. Got away with it. Third down.
4: All right, so here's one of State's problems this season, third down conversions. Just 10 of 39, 25%. You got them exactly where you want them, third and long. Third down and a long six. Jackson is ready, takes the snap, looks, here comes pressure, dumps it over the middle, pass is caught, rallying to the ball, and tackling is DeMarcus Daniels, the product from Spring Valley, makes the tackle, rather Cabell Midland makes the tackle at the 34-yard line to Amari Airy, and that's short of the lead stick. It's fourth down, punt team on.
5: Yeah, good pressure up front, forced the quarterback to throw it early, and Airy was open, but under the chains, and Falcons did a good job of rallying and make the stop.
4: All right, Alex Schrader is on to punt, 15 punts, 44-yard average, along a 66. Gage Michaels deep to receive. Schrader standing back, awaiting the long snap of Will Seitz at the 24-yard line. Low kick. Gage lets it hit, fields it off the hop over the 25. He's out to the 30. 35, broken tackle, and he'll work his way to the 39-yard line before he's tackled in special teams by 35, Otis Guyton.
5: Almost got home that time on the block, and that forced the punt to come low and a trajectory to Michael, and he was able to catch it on the run, and good job on the return of about 12 yards, and Fairmont in business at their own 38, first
4: and
5: 10.
4: Great start, 7-0, get a 3-and-out to 12:54 in the opening quarter. Fairmont with the football, leading 7-0, offense on the field for the first time. We'll see James Borbor, Nino Marzullo, the junior quarterback. Borbor is the tailback. They're going to give it to Tidwell. He was in as the fullback out of that power pistol, broken eye, and Tidwell works it out to the 43-yard line, and that's a winner on first down, a pickup of four, second down and six.
5: Yeah, change in the offensive line this week. Christian Clark now at center. They moved the center from last, really, pretty much the first four games. Oxley now playing right guard, and he went off that right side behind Oxley, and Reimschneider the right tackle.
4: All right, gain of four, second down and six out to the 42-yard line. Falcons stay in that formation. It's a power pistol. Shaded to the right. Borbor gets the carry this time, and he crashes up the middle, runs into a linebacker, gets set down at the 44-yard line. A pickup of a couple on the play, going to be short of the lead stick. DJ Harmon, the middle linebacker, freshman from Palm Beach, Florida, made the tackle. It's third down and three.
5: And they got a good nose guard. Dante Harris, 5'11", 330. He's going to be a handful in there. He's so short, but he's such a strong, low center of gravity. It was hard to move that time on that last run play.
4: All right, third down and five, trips wide left. Here comes Gage Michael across the formation to settle in the slot. Nino to throw, dumps it in the flat, wide open. Borbor crosses midfield. He's lassoed out of bounds down at the State 45-yard line. Gain of nine and a Fairmont State first down. Easy pitch and catch to get Marzullo a little rhythm early on.
5: Yeah, and the motion from Michael kind of set that up. That left him wide open as they went with the motion, man. And left the back and the flat open.
4: All right, first down, Fairmont State, ball at the 44-yard line. Quick snap back to Nino. Looks left, throws left deep, pass caught Fred Highsmith. He boogies out at the 35-yard line. Finally, will be wrestled down by Jalen Geeter, the safety. That'll be a quick gain of nine and a second down upcoming.
5: Yeah, I think it's good to get Highsmith involved early here. He's been coming off that injury, and it's good to get him active early, get him in rhythm.
8: Second and one.
4: That's second down and a yard. Borbor with the tight end lined up to the left. Now he motions over to the right. And a throw by Nino. Low throw and a diving attempt made by Gage Michael. And he had to go to turf level to make that catch at the 33. It's a gain of two and a Fairmont State first down.
5: Yeah, RPO game. Little fake to the back. Running outside zone left. Nice play action out to the far side. And again, the coverage is off. And it's a pitch and catch for the first down.
4: 10:30 remaining in the first half. Fairmont State on the move with a 7-0 lead. Marzullo, shotgun sidecar left, trips out wide to the left, looks that way, quarterback draw, tries to gingerly run his way up the middle, but he's going nowhere quick. And they blow the whistle as he ran right in to that middle defensive lineman, Keontavious McGrew, Gilbertown, Alabama, made the tackle. No gain on the first Marzullo run attempt of the game.
5: Yeah, we mentioned Harris at nose. McGrew goes 6'3", 300. They're very good at their two inside tackle positions.
4: Second down and 10. Trips out to the left. Snap, give to Borbor, and he breaks free. 25-20, missed tackle, and he's drugged down at the 10-yard line. Knee hit at the 11. Touchdown-saving tackle made by Manny Toussaint. But James Borbor, again, who's kind of emerged as Fairmont's RB1.
5: Yeah. Run blitz, ran right through, the blitz came through.
4: Same play. Right back to Borbor. No, it's a pull and a throw. Marzullo, miscommunication. He floats it over the head of Gage Michael, who was about three steps away from where that ball landed in the back of the end zone. Fortunately for Fairmont, the safety was shaded to the center of the field, and it's an incompletion.
5: Yeah, unfortunate error. Michael was open, but I don't think he expected that route or the ball to come to him there on that RPO.
4: All right, second down, goal to go. Ball's at the 10-yard line. Fairmont working in zone to Chris and I's left. Highsmith out wide to the left. In the slot is Jules Alvarado. Here's a run by Marzullo. He stumbles and is taken down at the 6-yard line. Went to make his cut, kind of lost his footing, and then fell into the clutches of Greg Deloach.
5: He runs that zone read so well. He puts that ball into the belly of the back, and he's so good at his fake and so good with that. Kept at that time off the left side. Got a couple. That was the right decision there to keep.
4: All right, big play here, trying to cash in and get six instead of three down here. Third and goal, ball at the 7. Fairmont State leading 7-0. Borbor lines up to the left now. The quarterback, Marzullo. Highsmith comes in motion. He settles, snap, and flags. And a false start going to be called on Fairmont before we can get the playoff.
7: Full start, offense number 9. Not all of them players were set prior to snap. 5-yard penalty, third down.
4: That's a back to the 12 now.
5: Yeah, that's tough there because you had it inside the 10. Now you're back to the 12. And now it's a little bit longer, but gives you a bit more space here to throw the ball here on third down.
4: Going to have man coverage out on Highsmith, although the safety is kind of shaded that way for help. Snap back to Nino. Looks down the center of the field. Now he's going to tuck it and run. Defenders close in on him, and he'll be taken down at the 8-yard line.
5: Yeah. Good decision by Marzullo. Everyone was covered in the end zone. The blanket coverage, nowhere to throw the football. He tried to scramble to get what he could. It's fourth down. And again, the penalty hurts you there, potentially cost you 6 points. We'll try to get at least three here. It'll be a... I'll give you about a 25-yard field goal coming up right now.
4: New kicker also. Emmanuel Richardson has been struggling, 4 of 7 on the season. So Connor Mollahan comes on. Snap back, the hold down, kick on the way is up, and the kick is good. So Connor Mollahan hits his first field goal of the season, and Fairmont State takes a 10-0 lead with 8:02 remaining here until the end of the first quarter. Fairmont football continues, presented by Valley Distributing.
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4: Well, Chris, you wanted a quick start. That's exactly what Fairmont has delivered. 10-0 lead, 8:02 remaining in the opening quarter.
5: Yeah, you would love to have had six there, but I'll take the three early in this game. You got a 10-point lead to start out, and you got the momentum on your side. The defense looked good early, forcing a three and out. Need to do so here again. All starts here for his kick.
4: Connor Mollahan has the ball teed up and ready to kick it away from right to left.
5: Connor Mollahan to kick off for Fairmont. I mean, this is unusual territory for Fairmont to be ahead for once early in the game, and I like it. I think this team needs a little bit of a jolt like this here to start this game.
4: All right, Mollahan. Ready to kick it away from right to left. See if he can get another one into the end zone. Coming off his first field goal of the season. End over end kick. This one will be returnable. Yard deep in the end zone. Coming out with it is Devin Cox over the 10. Swings far left. Fairmont all over. He won't get to the 10-yard line. Boy, down there like he was shot out of a cannon was Ricky Hunt Jr.
8: the backup running back, making a huge play in special teams.
5: Yeah, good job by Ricky Hunt, and it's good to see him down there, and a great job as Fairmont had every lane covered. They forced him to go the long side of the field, and Hunt was able to get there and bring him down.
8: All right, West Virginia State backed up inside their own 10. They gave him forward lean right to the 10. So that's where we'll call it, first and 10 from the state 10-yard line. Jackson ready, takes the snap, fakes the handoff, rolls out, looks, and fires, and the pass is caught out the 28-yard line.

0: line. Pulled in by Malik Baker. Tackle applied by DeMarcus Daniels, but a nice first down play of 17.
1: Yeah, that time they pulled the backside guard. Left guard Isaiah Ray is an extra blocker, an extra protector for the quarterback. That gave him the time to throw that long out route downfield for the first down.
0: All right, first and 10, ball at the 27-yard line. Twins left, single receiver to near side. Snap bobbled, and that blows the play up, and Montel Sims comes in and tattoos Jackson and rips him down at the 23-yard line. That snap back from Benin Lowe, the sophomore from Louisville, Kentucky, came in helmet high, and Jackson kind of did a patty cake with the ball, and it blew up the timing.
1: Yeah, and Sims came on a blitz, and he wasn't even picked up off the line. He had a free release right to the quarterback, almost forced a turnover there.
0: Loss of four, second down and 14. Fairmont leading 10-0, 6:55 remaining in the opening quarter. Devin Cox is the back on this series. He lines up to the right of Jackson. He takes the snap. Backpedaling, now being chased to the near sideline, and he throws it against his body, pass caught, and being shoved out of bounds at the 37-yard line by DeMarcus Daniels is Baker, and that's right at the lead stick. Move him, 14-yard gain on a first down.
1: Yeah, flood route near side. Quarterback rolled the pocket to the right, had plenty of time, just waited for one of his receivers, three in the pattern, to come open, and it was Baker in there for the first down.
0: So Caleb Jackson just extending that play. That was all him.
1: Yep.
0: And Baker rolling with his quarterback. First and 10, State, to get out of that hole on a drive that started at their own 10-yard line. They're going to throw it again. This ball is deflected and incomplete. That was Karan Watis, who came in off the left edge and just got a piece of the ball, enough of it to knock it away from Osama Hurst, the West Liberty transfer.
1: Yeah, one thing I noticed of their RPO, it's more of a gap scheme. They're pulling guards and more of a man-on-man blocking in the gap scheme, so a different look than normal zone blocking.
0: Second down, 10. Stops the clock with 6:14 remaining in the opening quarter. Fairmont leads 10-0, fully loaded gun this time. Around Jackson, Fairmont shows a safety blitz. We'll see if they back out of it. Here's a snap and a give, trying to sweep around the edge is Devin Cox, and he gives ground. He is down in the backfield, back at the 37-yard line. Well, this Fairmont defense today, Chris George, looks very fast. DeMarcus Daniels chases that one down from the safety position.
1: Yeah, it was Daniels showing blitz. He was the extra man in the box, and Daniels just really set the edge on the far side, and good job by Daniels to bring him down.
0: Loss of two on the play, third and 12 for State. They are 0-for-1 on third down conversion so far this afternoon, trailing 10-0 with the clock on the line, 5:40 remaining in the opening quarter.
1: Trips to the field, that's to the right. Would be surprised if they roll the quarterback right here to give him extra time.
0: Yeah, Airy, their top receiver, is in man coverage on the other side of the field away from the trip. Snap back to Jackson. Three-man rush. Has time. Throws underneath and sails it. Out of bounds. Incomplete. He was looking that time for Malik Baker. And great blanket coverage provided by Javonte Wilson, the sophomore from Indianapolis.
1: Yeah, they go away from trips. They go to the boundary, the single receiver side, man-on-man coverage. But good defense there by Wilson. And punt time coming up for the Yellow Jackets.
0: At State on to punt. This will be the second punt of the game for Schrader. First punt went 44 yards. Gage Michael, heels planted back on the Fairmont 20. Snap is back. Pressure comes again. This is a missile. End over end. Gage, fair catch. Makes it at the 17-yard line. So good punt there by Schrader. And Fairmont will have it at their own 17-yard line with 5:15 remaining in the first half. Breaking the action, Fairmont 10, West Virginia State nothing.
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0: Gage Michael and Alvarado goes in motion. Banana Bunch trips to the right. And a pass is caught by Jules. Turns over the 20 out to the 23-yard line before three, making four defenders chase up with him, led by Keyshawn Washington, redshirt freshman linebacker. So good little pitch and catch there for Jules Alvarado, his fifth catch of the season. Fairmont looks at a second down and four. Ball spotted at the 23-yard line. High snap, inside gives, spikes, and he tries to tunnel his way in there. Only about a yard to be had right between the two defensive tackles.
1: Yeah, it's going to be a problem today running against those two big guys up front, McGrew and Harris. Split zone that time. Tight end goes to the right. Ran it up inside there. I think your run game is going to be on the outside today for Fairmont for it to be successful. Third down.
0: Dwight Fieler was there on the stop. Here's a third down and three. For Fairmont State, converted their only third down they faced so far in the game. Snap to Nino, stands in, now tries to escape, can't. He's going to be tackled down at the line of scrimmage as he was trying to find a little bit of a crease to get through that initial line. Antonio Simpson made the tackle, and Fairmont forced a punt.
1: And his tight end, Cole Von Connell, open downfield. We just couldn't get to him. The pocket collapsed. He tried to get out of there at the last second, but could not. Fourth down.
0: Now, Christian Clark, who got the start today, he comes limping out.
1: And we'll have to watch that.
0: One of the offensive linemen comes to the Fairmont bench. All right, punt time for one of the best punters in the country, Ethan Vargo Thomas from Oak Hill, West Virginia. Gets it away, and it's a high spiraling fair catch called for and taken at the 29-yard line by Malik Baker. So a good punt there by Ethan Vargo Thomas. Pins him back at the 30-yard line. First and 10 for West Virginia State. Their third offensive possession of the afternoon.
1: Well, they've been trying the pass game here in their first two drives. I would think that they're going to try to get back to that gap scheme run game here to try to get Justin Pessoa more involved here to try to open up that pass game a little bit. So we'll see what head coach John Pennington, former Mountaineer, can do here.
0: Yeah, so far their runs have been east to west. From the tailback position, fully loaded gun. Pessoa is lined up to the right of Jackson. Takes the snap. Here's a give to the other back and can't get out of the backfield. Going nowhere off the left side, back to the 30-yard line.
1: There's one of my favorite players on this defense, big nose guard, Derek Badley, 6'2", 350. He plays the nose position as well as anyone you will see at this level.
0: That was Shoka Griffin Jr., in class from Muncie, Indiana, transfer from Bluefield University. No gain on the play. Second down and 10. Griffin stays in the backfield. Now Pessoa motions out of the backfield into the left flat. Jackson, boy, he slings it over the middle, and he put a lot of heat on that one for a five-yard pass, and it went right through the fingertips of Osama Hurst. Incomplete, and we've got an injured yellow jacket down on his belly back at the 26-yard line. That's going to be an offensive lineman that is shaking up their left tackle, Dalton Hall.
1: Yeah, that came opposite of the play, and he's injured down below.
0: All right, so they roll him over and take a look at him with 2:43 remaining in the opening quarter. Back in a moment.
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0: Oh, good to see Dalton Hall was able to not only get off the field, but he jogged off the field. So that's good news for their left tackle. Third down and 10.
1: Yeah, I think if Fairmont can

0: keep them at 3rd and 10 and longer today, they're going to have a lot of success.
1: Trips to the left, single receiver to the near side. Shotgun sidecar to the right. Sims shows blitz. He comes, but he's picked up. Jackson all day to throw. Throws off his back foot, and the pass is juggled and caught out of midfield. And that is a good catch pulled in by Amari Airy.
0: Yeah, that's a great catch. He had separation. Ball came into his hands, juggled it, and then on his way down was able to pull it into his chest for the reception and the first down. Long post-corner route to Airy.
1: Yeah, that's the second time they've converted a third and long in this opening quarter.
0: I'll give credit
1: now
0: to
1: reached 2 minutes.
0: Backup left tackle there with great pass protection, allow quarterback to make that long throw.
1: Yeah, he picked up Sims on that blitz. Motion across the formation is Humphreys, the tight end. They're going to run behind that motion and give the ball up the middle and nowhere to run again between the tackles.
2: Justin Patchwood, the ball.
0: Yeah, Jamar Grimble, 6'2", 260, came off his block rather easily that time and made the stop.
1: Yeah, Passo gets a yard, so the sledding between the tackles has been very tough so far against that stout Fairmont State defensive line led by Derek Badley.
0: Yeah, it's a good D-line, especially against the run. Second and long.
1: Second and 9 from the Fairmont State 48-yard line. Falcons load the box. Jackson sprints out to the right, looking, stopping, throwing. Got a wide-open man. That's Baker down at the goal line, makes the catch. Touchdown.
0: Wow, tough. Good catch. Decent coverage, but he pulled in the catch. Touchdown State.
1: Yeah, beat Jason Hayes. And just a beautiful throw, too, by Jackson on the move and put it right on the button. State's on the board, 10-6. 1:10 remaining in the first quarter.
0: Yeah, Jackson, more of a pocket pass. You give him that time in the pocket, he can do good things with it. And his receivers are making plays as well.
1: All right, extra point time for the Yellow Jackets. Alex Schrader, who does just about every bit of kicking.
0: Blocked.
1: And that kick is blocked on the extra point. Picked up by Tidwell. He can return it, but he's going to be drugged down on what looked like a horse collar tackle.
0: I agree. It was very close.
2: The extra point is
1: no flag.
2: Derek Badley.
1: As it was blocked by Badley, according to the official statistician. Deshaun Jackson made the tackle on the return, and Fairmont State will hold the Yellow Jackets to a 10-6 advantage. 1:10 remaining in the opening quarter. Fairmont 10, Yellow Jackets 6. Back in a moment, Fairmont football continues after this timeout.
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1: Well, nice drive there from West Virginia State. Remember, they overcame a 3rd down and 12 to throw that touchdown pass of 48 yards. Fairmont blocks the extra point. 10-6, Falcons leading.
0: Well, Coach Barker in the pregame talked about their skill. They do have good skill, and it was on display that last touchdown.
1: All right, Schrader to kick off. 1:10 remaining in the opening quarter on the run-up, and he boots it end-over-end kick. Spike's going to field it at the 1 yard line. Brings it out over the 5-10. Out to the 15. Gets a block to the 20. He's in a caravan of blockers. 25, 28 yard line.
0: Late flag.
1: And yeah, flag comes flying in from the far sideline.
0: Yeah, I think we're going to have a block in the back here. Maybe a hole. It was actually fortunate. We didn't get one around the 10 yard line. I was a little concerned. They would have got us on a block in the back there, but looks like it's going to be right around the 29-yard line, so they'll start inside their 20 on their first drive here for Fairmont.
4: During their turn, personal foul, face mask, kicking team number 44. 15-yard penalty, add on into the play, first down.
0: They'll take that at 15. I like going forward and not backwards.
1: Yeah, that's the goal in this game.
0: Yeah.
1: All right, ball out to the 44-yard line and a first down. Well, we're battling the Yellow Jackets on the field, and Chris and I are battling them in the booth,
0: yeah.
1: The real ones.
0: Yeah, so far, we're up a couple scores. Stay tuned. We're only in the first quarter.
1: Yeah, if you hear me cry, you know that they won one.
0: you

0: Maybe me.
1: All right, first and 10 from the 44-yard line.
0: Yeah, 12 in the huddle.
1: Yep, Cage Michael was the extra.
2: Substitution, offense for 13, 7-man in formation, 5-yard penalty, first down.
1: Well, that's not a way to start a drive.
0: Yeah, again, another penalty. Now you're starting behind the chains. Unfortunately, get the down back.
1: All right, ball back to the 39-yard line, first and 10. Chico Thomas Jr. is checked in as a receiver.
0: And just get back doing what you're doing here. Run game still in play here.
1: Light box, see if they run against it. They do. Yep. Bor Bor, and a good job. Backside. And they grab a hold of the back of Bor Bor's jersey and rip him down. That was 55, Willie DeSantis. Freshman from Phoenix, Maryland, that got him.
0: Also, Dwight Thaler, backup nose guard in there, 6'2", 280, junior.
1: That clock at 37 seconds. Alvarado comes in motion across the formation. They're going to run into the boundary with Bor Bor, and nice. He turns over the 40 out to the 44-yard line, spun down Bor there, so you get back the 5 yards you lost in the false start on two penalties, and it leads to a 3rd and 10. Fairmont does not have to snap it again.
0: Yeah, I think the outside zone is what's going to be there today. Let the running back decide to either cut up inside the seam and bust it to the outside. Run away from those two big inside defensive tackles.
1: All right, into the first quarter with the score. Fairmont 10, West Virginia State 6.
2: In the first quarter.
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1: Getting ready for the start of the second quarter, 10-6. Let's check in downstairs with Liv.
6: Thank you, Travis. Yeah, a lot of positive energy down here on the sidelines. Luke Barker is very happy with what they're doing offensively. He bragged on Nino earlier this week about their game against Wheeling, and he's playing up to that standard again today.
1: All right, here's a 3rd and 10, deep shot. It's caught down at the 13-yard line, ridden like a cheap suit, and there is the freshman Rollo Wesley with a big-time catch with a defender right on his back. That was Greg Deloche, who was up his backside and did an excellent job of staying right with him, but a much better play made by Rollo Wesley.
0: Yeah, good deep ball, plenty of air on it, allow his receiver Wesley to run out of that man-on-man coverage. He made the catch, had a little bit of a juggle, but was able to maintain the process of the catch to the ground, first down.
1: Yeah, big conversion on 3rd down and 10. First and goal, motion. And flags.
0: Yep, motion. Had a tackle move and a tight end in motion at the same time. That's what I saw. Let's see what the white hat sees.
1: I agree.
2: False start, offense number 87. Not all 11 will start prior to the snap. 5-yard penalty, first down.
1: Yeah, Fairmont's trying to play tempo, but sometimes you get going a little too fast for your own good.
0: Christian Clark is back in at center, so that's good to see.
1: All right, ball back to the 15-yard line. It's first and goal from there. Lon Canadel out there along with Gage Michael. Twin receivers, that's Highsmith and Alvarado out to the left. They'll switch the strength to the formation to the left. Hand off to Tidwell. They run blitz. They miss him in the backfield. He breaks one tackle, spins down to the 11-yard line for a gain of 4, but great job by Tidwell. Kind of made something out of nothing there.
0: Yeah, back to that split zone. Trying to use motion and try to open up the middle of the line there. Good job by Tidwell just to get what he could off initial contact.
1: All right, 2nd down and goal to go. Ball at the 11-yard line. Fairmont trying to get that touchdown back. They just surrendered. 13:35 in the second quarter. Falcons 10-6. Quarterback, good. Counter. Nino, ooh, hit hard. And a form tackle made at the 8-yard line on Nino Marzullo, tackled down by Deshaun Jackson.
0: Yeah, Jackson Oxley just not able to get to that blocker there that came in there. So Oxley did a little bit of a whiff there. That's okay, learning the right guard position for the first time. Third down.
1: Yes, that's up third and goal from the 9.
0: You got trips left. Watch the tight end right. He might be open.
1: Bore. In motion. Back is Nino. Now he's going to run forward, looking back at the end zone. Finally, Alvarado breaks free, makes the catch. Back corner of the end zone by the flag. And a great job by Nino to keep his head up as he was scrambling out the left and finding for the touchdown.
0: Yeah, he was looking tight end backside opposite of trips. He was covered, and then he decided to roll left into trips, and then Alvarado wide open back corner of the end zone. Touchdown. Fairmont up 16, 6 point after pending.
1: Emmanuel Richardson on for the PAT with 12:53 remaining until halftime as the Falcons answer the state score. Here's the kick from Emmanuel Richardson. It's up. It is good. Big answer right there for the offense after the big shot play from the Yellow Jackets of West Virginia State. Fairmont State scores to reassume a double-digit lead.
2: Media timeout.
1: 17. West Virginia State 6, Fairmont Football, brought to you by Valley Distributing.
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1: 12:53 remaining in the second quarter. Fairmont State back in front, 17-6, an 11-point lead with Connor Mollahan ready to kick off once again for FSU.
0: Yeah, the key to any football game is execution, right? You hear football coaches say it every week. Fairmont is executing in all three phases of the game here this afternoon. Just got to complete this job that we have right now, up 17-6.
1: Yeah, great start for Nino Marzullo. 6 of 7 passing, 84 yards, and now the touchdown pass. On the run-up, Connor Mollahan, the flying eagle from Beckley Woodrow Wilson, fielded a yard deep in the end zone, taken by Cox over the 10, 15, out to the 20. And he'll scamper to the far sideline and get it across the 25 to the 26 before he's run into the Yellow Jacket bench area across the way. Mentioned John Pennington, former Mountaineer, 10th year, 50 wins, 44 losses overall. Best season was in 2022, went 7-4. Also, that same record in 2019 as well. And you may recall he had that unbelievable catch against Pitt in the backyard brawl 2003, just before the half, and the Mountaineers 52-31 win over the 16th-ranked Panthers at home.
0: Just took the words right out of my mouth.
1: Yeah, what a catch that was. Layout job in the back of the end zone. First and 10 from the 26-yard line. Turn, and here's a give. Little crease, opens and closes quickly at the 27-yard line. Jeffrey Polk made the tackle on Devin Cox, gain of 2.
0: And Kalon Curry in there low. He was the first to grab at those laces. Good job by Fairmont again up front.
1: The Falcon run defense, you know, overall has been very stout this season. They've given up a couple explosive plays in a run game, but they've been few and far between. Snap back to Jackson. Throws out. Pass caught. Gavin Smith immediately Jackson shoves Amari Airy out of bounds. Short of the lead stick. Sets up third and three.
0: Yeah, a little out route to the far side. Fairmont had three down. They rushed the backer late.

0: Good pass pro up front for State.
1: Possession down here. They want to go fast. The umpire steps in, keeps him from snapping it. Now Cox takes the handoff. He is dropped in the backfield. Great job by Fairmont State. They tried to block the DN with the tight end. That did not work. And blowing up that play was Kalon Curry.
0: Yeah, and again, Fairmont wins the point of the tap against this gap scheme run game. It's going to be hard to run between the tackles against Fairmont State today for West Virginia State. So far, Fairmont is winning.
1: Yeah, loss of a yard there, so good job defense. Punt team comes on. Schrader has been good in the punt game so far in this one. Two punts, 45-yard average. Standing back at the 19-yard line, Will Seitz, the sophomore from Marietta, Ohio, went to Williamstown High School. High snap over his head. Loose ball fielded by Fairmont at the 12-yard line. Second special teams gap by West Virginia State as Rollo Wesley recovers the fumble.
0: How about the hometown roll? That ball was going to, the punter thought it was going to bounce right back up into his hands. Instead, it came back towards Fairmont, a good recovery there, and a turnover on State on special teams. So that's two big plays on special teams today for Fairmont. One the return there on the punt.
1: Right, Fairmont set up on the door, 13-yard line, first and 10 on the quick change. 11:09 remaining until halftime. Falcons on top, 17-6, looking for more. Borbor in the backfield. Snap is back. Pull. Nino to the 10. Defender comes up, and he gets clobbered at the 10-yard line. He got spun down, or in the process of being spun. He gets planted in the turf right at the 10. That was 39, Jillian Whitfield, who spun him, and DJ Harmon planted him.
0: Yeah, RPO, that time away from trips. Good tackle, though, on defense.
1: Gain of 3. Second down, 7. Again, Fairmont can get a first down down at the 4-yard line. Nino to throw this time. Lefty looks left. Throws over the middle. Pass caught 5-yard line. Walk-in touchdown. Jules Alvarado.
0: That's his second of the day. Little inside slant. And the defender fell. Alvarado just raced it in for 6 more. 23-6 point after the come.
1: 10:34 remaining. Takes Fairmont 2 plays to cash in the special teams mistake. And the extra point is upcoming as Ethan Vargo Thomas prepares to hold it. Snap is back. Kick is on the way. The kick is up, and it is good. Snapper Jack Stanzelosic from Kaiser High School in Kaiser, West Virginia. The extra point is good.
0: And for Alvarado, that's what's called winning the route. That's a great little slant. Defender fell. Result is 6.
1: Back in a moment. Fairmont State football brought to you by Valley Distributing.
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1: Hi, Connor Mollahan to kick it away. Ball teed at the 35-yard line. Falcons 24 points on the board here in this first half of play. And again, it's a Fairmont offense and a team that had only scored 19 points in the first 4 games in the first half combined. Cox fields it at the 4, over the 5, 10, 15, the 20, and he's tripped up at the 21-yard line. Well, electric in the stands, and Liv Tolan, this team really responding and juiced down on the sideline.
4: Yeah, the energy is absolutely infectious down here. It's just spreading throughout the sideline, which is just what the Falcons need right now. I was just bragging on Nino Marzullo when he threw that touchdown pass, so that was perfect timing, and the defense seems to also have everything in order.
1: I sure do. Let's not let up here.
0: Yeah, he took the words on the mouth. Down,
1: right? Mm-hmm. Defense has played terrific so far, just giving up really one big chunk play. Passo goes in motion out of the backfield. They're going to swing it to him in the flat, makes the catch, turns over the 20. Nice blocking on a stock block out on the edge, and Passo will be wrestled out of bounds near the 30-yard line. Be a pickup of 8 on first down.
0: Yeah, dump out in the flat to the back. Pessoa trips lined up to that side as blockers. And that's a good winner on first down. They'll spot the ball at the 30. And they bring up second down and 3.
5: Second and 2.
0: Make it 2.
1: Yep, second down and 2. So far, run game for West Virginia State. It has been tough sledding for State. 8 rushing attempts, negative 25 yards. Of course, that punt goes as a rush. Oh, nice throw over the middle. Small window to squeeze that one in, and Jackson certainly doesn't lack arm strength as Hurst makes the catch between two defenders at the 42 first down.
0: Yeah, play action to the counter, and a good pass, a strong one by Jackson over the middle on that slant, first down State.
1: All right, first and 10, ball at the 42-yard line, State on the move. They've scored one drive-capping touchdown in this game. Extra point was blocked, 24-6, Fairmont State in the lead. In the sunshine here in the friendly city. Baker comes in motion. Jackson is back. Looks, throws, pass in the flat. Immediate tackle is applied at the 45-yard line. Pessoa out of the backfield. And he's tackled down by Isaiah Fulton, senior, who is starting to see some action for Fairmont State in that defensive secondary. Gain of 3, second down and 7. Snap back, run, Pessoa, best run of the afternoon. He finds an alleyway, and DeMarcus Daniels has to ride him down, down at the 36-yard line.
0: Yeah, I call it,
1: to play.
0: I call that tight end ISO. That brought the tight end in motion. That's a lead blocker through the hole, and he just picked off a couple defenders, and it was a big run all the way down to the 36-yard line.
1: First and 10 with 8:29 on a rolling clock here to play in the first half. Fairmont State leading in this game. 24-6. Fully loaded gun. Jackson brings Baker. Orbit motion. Loose football. Jackson gets back on it. Defender was right there at the 46-yard line. Jackson able to dive on it just ahead of Jeffrey Polk, Fairmont State's linebacker, arriving.
0: Yeah, bad snap from the center. Benin Lowe, 6'3", 300, and a sophomore. Of course, he's got big Derek Badley right over top of his nose. And I'm sure that had a little bit to do with that.
1: All right, under 8 minutes to play. 24-6, 7:50. Huge loss on that one. Loss of 9. Second down, 19. That doesn't help the rushing total. Fully loaded gun. Jackson, middle screen, and it's dropped.
0: Ooh, good thing.
1: But one defender, Chris, did not bite. That was Karan Watisse.
0: Oh, boy.
1: And you're lucky because he was right where he needed to be.
0: Yeah, because if he wasn't, they had 3 black jerseys and a ton of green turf out in front. That could have went for 6. Good job by Watisse there to make that play and deflection. Third down.
1: Third and 19 from the 45-yard line as Jackson looks to the sideline to get the play call. We'll have Devin Cox in the backfield. And the backup running back Griffin is in a wing.
0: Ah, false start.
1: Yep, they false started. This will cost them 5 more. So this promising drive for West Virginia State has imploded.
6: Legal snap. Offense number 50. 5-yard penalty, third down.
0: Man, it was a late blitz, a look, that is, from Fairmont. It allowed that lineman to flinch early.
1: Yeah, Bennett Lowe.
0: Thank you. That's the second mistake he's made on this series. One was the bad snap. There was a little bit of a flinch.
1: Yeah, now if you can keep them from getting a chunk here, they're probably going to have to punt.
0: Too deep look here. Keep everything under the sticks here for Fairmont.
1: Third and 24 from midfield. Jackson back. 2-man rush. No, 3-man rush. He's going to run forward. Look out. 45-40, 35-30. Breaks the tackle. Lost the ball. It bounced right back to him, and he's tackled down at the 20-yard line.
0: Yeah, that time too deep, man under, and there was just green grass ahead once he broke contain at the line of scrimmage. Everybody going downfield with the receivers. The safeties were deep in the deepest there. They didn't want to give up a big home run ball because that's exactly how they scored the first time. The quarterback, Jackson's not been known as a runner, took off and scrambled and got the big first down run.
1: Yeah, third and 24, and they pick up 31 down to the 19-yard line. First and 10. Sims shows blitz off the edge. Now he backs out. Jackson looks to the sideline. Now changes the protection. Five on the shot clock. Now at one. Jackson takes the snap. Stretch give to Cox coming near side and going nowhere. He lost the ball. It is recovered by Fairmont. Ball squirted out.
6: It's a bubble recovered by the defense. First down, Fairmont State.
0: It was Montel Sims who had to strip, and it was a legal fumble. He stripped him. His knees were still above the turf. Good job by Sims to force the strip and to recover by Fairmont. Turnover State.
1: Wadeer Lockett Smith with the recovery, and he is not giving up that football. He's carrying around on the sideline.
0: Now Montel Sims may have something to say about that. He's like, hey, man, I caused that thing to get loose.
1: I ball at the 23-yard line, first down and 10.
0: See if Fairmont takes a shot play here after turnover, sudden change.
1: Snap. No. Nino, handoff, Borbor, defender on his back, rides him down after a yard or two on the play for James Borbor.
0: Yeah, good stop in there by State defensively. Justin Kalisnak, 6'2", 220, a sophomore. Will, outside backer on the stuff.
1: Yeah, Willie DeSantis also involved. Slowed him up. Second down and 8, fully loaded gun. Falcons snap it quickly. Up the sideline. Pass coming to Gage Michael. Broken up. Incomplete. And step-for-step coverage and good coverage by Julian Whitfield.
0: Yeah, there's the shot play on second down. Man-on-man coverage. That's his tight coverage there. No separation from Gage and Whitfield. Kind of had his back to it, was able to get his hand in there, knock it down, incomplete. Good D.
1: Clock stop, 5:59, first half. Possession down now for Fairmont. Third down and 8. Falcons on top in this one, 24-6. Trips both ways, or twins rather, both ways. Now they motion the twins tighter to the formation. Here comes a corner fire. And Nuno trying to dance out of the pocket, and they'll run up his back and sack him back at the 22-yard line. Covered sack.
0: Yeah, it was.
1: Yeah, Nuno tried to keep the play alive, but was unable to get around the corner and was taken down by Mike Fontaine, the safety. All right, Ethan Vargo Thomas will come on to punt. First punt went 45 yards. Stands back at the 6-yard line.
0: Yeah, no coverage is there, Travis. You're right. Coverage sack. I know where from Marzullo to go. He tried to get out of there, but too late.
1: And State runs a guy on late. Well, I tell you what.
6: First charge timeout of the half, West Virginia State.
1: You had an uncovered Rollo Wesley.
0: Mm-hmm.
1: He's a gunner. And State did not have him covered. They ran Marquavion Smith on late.
0: Yeah.
1: And the sideline saw it and got the timeout because Fairmont was starting to hand signal that all they need to do is have Ethan Vargo Thomas, you know, play quarterback and throw that ball out to Wesley.
0: Well, he's a gunner. He's also a pretty good catcher and receiver as well. So good point there. Timeout here. 24-6. What a start to this game for Fairmont State. Exactly what the old doctor wanted. And, you know, Coach Parker's been saying it. We got a young team, and sometimes it takes 3-4 games for them to come together and execute on all three sides of the football. So far today, so far, so good.
1: All right, now we got 11-on-11 ready for the snap. As Wesley comes in motion now, he is set up in the formation. Snap is back. Vargo Thomas boots it out of there. Spiraling rocket shot. Baker muffs it inside the 20, picks it up on the bounce. There's a block in the back.
5: Oh, yeah.
1: 15-yard line on the return. Another block in the back out to the 19. It might run out of flags.
0: that guy's
1: got two flags. He threw two.
0: Who knew?
1: He had a reserve flag.
0: Who knew? How about that? The extra hanky in the play.
1: How about
0: that?
1: Yeah. Must have got that
0: double trouble
1: on Amazon.
0: I'd like to have a couple yellow flags, wouldn't you?
1: Too. So we got three out there. One on the near sideline too, but that block in the back was the first one was very evident.
0: You could have used about 10 of those yellow hankies last night.
1: Yeah, no question. Don't give me any of those.
0: You'll have tennis elbow when you're done.
1: All right, they'll sort this out. Fairmont's going to take the first one that occurred at the 11-yard line, I would assume.
0: Yeah, the deepest one.
1: As the officials discuss this.
0: It shouldn't take long.
1: Anthony Moldovan is the voice you'll hear on the referee's mic momentarily. Yeah, you just hope there's not one on each team here.
0: Maybe they're on.
1: That would wipe out a massive punt there from Ethan Vargo Thomas.
6: There are fouls by both teams on the play. Legal formation, 5 in the backfield on the kicking team. illegal block in the back, return team. Personal foul, blindside block, return team. Those fouls offset.

0: fourth down.
1: You know, I always hate that when they say fouls offset and there's two penalties on one side and one on the other.
2: Yep.
1: But unfortunately, rules are rules.
2: Especially a 15-yarder.
1: Yeah, exactly.
2: Yeah, there were four flags down. Yeah, there were four flags on that play.
1: Yeah, I do see it out there at the 19. I guess these officials don't want to throw their hat. They may have something exposed up top. So let's just carry extra flags in our pockets today.
2: You don't want to get a sunburn on your scalp on a day like today.
1: Red top, no more.
2: Well, the only guy happy about all that was Ethan Vargo-Thomas because he loves to punt and he gets another opportunity.
1: Yeah.
2: That last one was pretty good. And you know what happens when you have to punt again. Usually bad things happen, but not this time. It's fielded at the 26-yard line and a hit at the 32 by the long snapper. Good job there by Jason Croston, senior from Morgantown. Makes the tackle at the 31-yard line, and after all that excitement, State will take it with 4:57 remaining in the first half, trailing 24-6 are the Yellow Jackets. Fairmont trying to beat this Yellow Jacket team, as Liv mentioned in the opener, since 2023.
1: It'll be good today to get one. Referees here trying to get all their flags in order. We're ready to go.
2: Yep. If they write their initials on them.
1: They might.
2: All right, Jackson in the shotgun. As we await, and there's the whistle. Signal back ready for play. Fully loaded gun, twins to the near side, single receiver up top. Pessoa lines up to the right.
1: Deep middle's exposed here. If they go there, look out.
2: Snap back, play action.
1: Look out.
2: Yeah, Jackson, plenty of time. Now the pocket collapses, and he is tumbled at the 22-yard line. Nick Longo with the QB sack.
1: Well, if your middle's exposed, that's one thing. But if your defensive line is winning the point of attack, that is the answer to all issues defensively. Good job by Longo. They recognized it, but they couldn't get it off in time.
2: Lost back to the 24-yard line, and the run game struggles for State continue here this afternoon. Second down, 17. 4:19 remaining until halftime. Snap, quick pitch out. And here comes Paseo. He'll back his way to the 29-yard line.
1: Yeah, a little toss into twins, this time into the field. That is the strength side of the formation. They're just trying to run away from our strength in the middle, and that's wise. Third down coming up.
2: A gain of 5 for Justin Pessoa, senior from Clayton, New Jersey. Came in averaging 60 yards per game. Third down and 12. And West Virginia State, this game 2 of 5 on third down conversions. Harry in motion from right to left, settles in the slot. Play clock at 5. Fairmont brings the blitz. It's delayed. Jackson being chased. He is going to float it down the center of the field into double coverage. And Lockett Smith is going to run into the receiver as he's looking back for the ball. Underthrown, and a lot of times those underthrown deep balls are the toughest to defend for a defensive back, because you've got to not only keep an eye on the receiver, but then when the ball's coming in, the receiver sometimes in that case just stops.
0: Pass interference. It's number 6, 15-yard penalty. Automatic first down.
1: Yeah, Baker was deep. He was open on the post. Ball was underthrown, so you're thinking, okay, not a bad idea to run into him here to save a possible touchdown, but the ball was underthrown, and that's a shame there. Had he seen it, he might be able to turn around and make a play on the ball.
2: Your line of scrimmage, the 44-yard line. First and 10. 3:24 remaining until halftime. Pessoa will be the running back. Marshall Humphrey, the senior from Zanesville, is the tight end. He comes in motion. Settles in the wing right side. Jackson, pump left, now rolls right. Gets to the edge. Longo chasing, throws against his body, incomplete. Threw it behind the receiver. Demps, his first target from Florida International transfer from South Bay, Florida, at the 42. Thrown wide of him, incomplete.
1: Yeah, Dips was open in the middle of the field in that zone coverage look. He was dragging across the field, and just the ball was just thrown behind him. Bad pass from Caleb Jackson.
2: Yeah, Samaj Dips, 6 catches on the season. Second down, 10. 3:17. State's got 2 timeouts. Fairmont has all 3. Shotgun sidecar to the left. Snap back to Jackson. Delayed give. And spinning is Griffin. Sims contacts him, but a good job by Griffin to take Sims along with Spencer Adderley Ford out to the 49-yard line. So that was about 4 yards after first contact for the running back. It's going to be third down and 7.
3: Yeah, good job by Sims. He was there, but he was high. So with him being high, and there was nothing he could do about it because he got there so quick, the back just kind of powered through him, and that was McGrew.
2: A gain of 5 on second down for Shoka Griffin Jr. Ball at the 49-yard line.
3: Yep.
2: Snap back. Jackson rolls out, looking, throwing, pass at the sideline, is hauled in, and getting his knee down to complete a good catch is Airy, and that's a stick mover for State.
3: Yeah, he just kind of flooded. He was the middle receiver and just kind of hunkered down there at the sidelines, and he was open.
2: First and 10, ball at the 46. Jackson throws it, boy, dangerously. He looked to the sideline for Airy, and right in his face was Lockett Smith. He was in the pathway of that pass, so he threw a pump fake and threw it anyway.
3: Yeah.
2: Lockett Smith nearly picked it off.
3: And he was trying to go to the top receiver there near the sidelines after the middle was blown up. And that was ugly, no doubt, but a good job defensively by Paramount.
2: All right, 2:06, we got the 2-minute stoppage coming, so State essentially can stop it 3 times. Second down and 10 from the Fairmont State 46-yard line. Fully loaded gun. Jackson ready, takes the snap. Hands that ball off to Griffin. Griffin tackled down low and hanging on for dear life is Nick Longo waiting for assistance. He gets it. Loss of 2 on the play, and that'll take us to the 2-minute stoppage. That'll come at 1:57 officially.
0: Also the final media timeout of the second quarter.
2: In the first half, 24-6, Fairmont State in the lead. 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
2: 1:57 remaining until halftime. Fairmont leads 24-6. State faces a third down and 11 as play resumes. Jackson, who's been efficient, been impressed with him here in this first half. Motion across the formation. The quarterback, Jackson, awaits the snap. It's back. Stands in the pocket. Now he's going to run forward. Dumps it off to Pessoa. Oh, and he's tackled down at the 39-yard line as he's able to sidestep Spencer Adderley. Polk got him down at the 39. We got a whistle and a timeout taken by Fairmont.
3: Yeah, really can't call that a missed tackle by Adderley. That was just a great move up Pessoa.
0: First charge timeout of the half, defender. Fairmont 8. Game clock operator, please put 150 on a clock. 50.
2: Right, be fourth down and 4 in decision time here for John Pennington.
0: Thank you.
2: While he does that, let's pause 10 seconds for station ID. 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
6: Fairmont State Fighting Falcon Football is on WWLW Clarksburg, Bridgeport, Fairmont, a WVRC media station. We're proud to live here, too.
2: Travis Jones along with Chris George and Olivia Tolan is on the sidelines. Fourth down and 4 facing the Yellow Jackets of West Virginia State. They trail 24-6, and does John Pennington feel lucky today?
3: Well, he's been pretty good at a couple of these down the distance when needed, and one of them ended up being a touchdown. So you got to be careful here, fourth and 4. You stop the clock. Fairmont did, Coach Barker, hoping to get the ball back here. But you got to defend this. Expect anything here. They're going to line up with chips to the right.
2: Yeah, they're going to go. This will be their 10th fourth down conversion attempt of this young season. So they go high risk often. Just can't jump off sides either. Remember, it's fourth and four. Get ready for a hard count. Snap back to Jackson. He rolls out, looking, picks up a block. Now he wants to run, and he's going to be hit. Nope. Jeffrey Polk tattoos him right as he's getting to the lead stick at the 36-yard line. He's going to be a full yard short.
3: Yeah, great job by Polk there on a shoulder tackle.
2: All right, going to spot it down, but if they mark it where I think they're marking it, oh, yeah, he missed it by a yard, yard and a half. So an excellent job. One of Fairmont's leading tacklers, Jeffrey Polk, brings the hurt, and Fairmont turns, stayed over, and now the Falcons with 1:39 have a pair of timeouts at their disposal to try to get points.
3: Yeah, had Samaje Demps come open late across the middle, but at that time, Jackson already decided to try to tuck it and run for the first down. And a good job by Polk to make the stop. Fairmont ball.
2: All right, first and 10, Falcons officially at the Fairmont 36-yard line. 1:39 remaining on a second quarter clock. Going to start with a Bore run. He cuts it back over the 35 and will work it out to the 40. Got to hurry up here. Gain of four on the plays. They unpile it. Clock winds under 90 seconds. State defender slow to get up, but does. Falcons quickly up to the line on second down and we'll call it six. Nino with the ball. Throws a deep out. Pass caught. Fred Highsmith. And he'll be wrestled down. And he got right to the lead. They're going to keep walking. Give him an extra yard there. That's a good spot. First down, Fairmont.
3: Yeah, tight coverage by Julian Whitfield. But there's Highsmith right there. Second catch of the afternoon.
2: All right, move him. Fairmont out to the 47-yard line, ready to go again. Marzullo stands in the pocket, surveys, and he flips it down the field and overthrown, looking for, here comes a flag. Gage Michael was the intended target. Only had two receivers out in formation that time. And
3: Michael cut his route off early, and Marzullo threw to where he thought Michael was going to go on a deep post.
0: Pass interference, defense number four. 15-yard penalty, automatic first down.
2: Tell you what, I think that was Rollo Wesley that was being guarded by Greg DeLoach.
3: Mm-hmm.
2: So either way, 15-yard penalty down to the 38-yard line. Fairmont, 58 seconds remaining. Rocky, 24-6, Nino quarterback run, 35, breaks the tackle, there's a face mask. Flag comes in at the 35-yard line, and we'll tack more on here.
0: Personal foul, face mask, defense number 55. 15-yard penalty out on the end of the run, automatic first down.
2: Flag on Willie DeSantis.
3: That's one as a defender. You're just trying to get an arm around there to get a hand on the quarterback going through, and you grab the face mask.
2: All right, ball down to the 20-yard line where it's going to be first down and 10. Clock now less of a factor. You can stop it twice. 45 seconds left. Nino to throw underneath. Caught on a curl. Gage Michael breaks the tackle 10, and he will scoot out inside the 10 down at the 9-yard line as he was able to shake free of Lee Livingston the third.
3: Yeah, great timing route there. As soon as he made the break on the route, the ball was right on his number, 1-3, and a good catch.
2: That's going to be a first down and goal to go at the 8-yard line.
0: Second charge timeout of the half, West Virginia State.
2: And a defensive timeout taken by the Yellow Jackets with 39 seconds to play. And a massive drive here. If you can score a touchdown here, Chris, not that State's completely out of this one, but that would be a big, big hole here at halftime for a team that has struggled offensively.
3: Yeah, more points, the better. The more you get a chance to score, do it, because you never know in this conference what's going to happen from one half to the next. So a great chance here for Fairmont to add to their 24-6 lead. That's the second timeout for State, and probably good timeout for State that time, and head coach John Paynton to get his defense regrouped and try to get them a little bit fresh here for these final few plays.
2: Tell you what, this is darn near a perfect first half of football
3: been.
2: For Fairmont, right?
3: Yeah, it has been. The only negative has been a couple penalties. One that made up for, though, on a long pass earlier in this half.
2: All right, 39 seconds remaining. Twenty-four to six. Falcons line up Twins and a tight end to the left side. Hand off to Borbo.

0: 4-5 end zone touchdown. Great block on the edge, supplied by Jackson Oxley, that opened up the lane, and James Borbor into the end zone, and the Falcons pour it on with 35 seconds remaining in the second quarter, building the lead to 30-6.
1: Crossed them up with the run. I think that kind of fooled them a little bit there. Good job.
0: All right, Emmanuel Richardson is on for the PAT. Snap back, hold down, the kick is up. Out of Vargo Thomas's hold, the kick from Richardson is good. Fairmont with 35 seconds remaining here in halftime has built the lead to 31-6.
1: Well, execution has been perfect in this first half. Therefore, the scoreboard looks pretty, 31-6.
0: Well, I tell you, football's unpredictable. You know, Fairmont has scored more points in the first half here today than they have in a game in the first four.
1: Yeah, how about that stat? You know, and we talked about it, you know, in the pregame. They could just find a way to put it together, right? Because we've seen pieces on defense. We've seen pieces in the run game. Saw Marzullo come alive last week up in Wheeling. If they could just find a way to execute, put it together on all three sides of the football, I think that's why 31 points are on the board right now.
0: 179 yards of total offense here in the first half. But really, as you said, it's been all three phases. Defense have forced turnovers. They've gotten four and out. Special teams has given you two big plays that have led to 14 points.
1: Special teams is huge in this game. Really kind of set the tone in this one.
0: All right, 35 seconds left. Connor Mollahan ready to kick it off once again. Don't want to give State anything cheap here. Mollahan's short kickoff going to be returnable. Taken by Cox at the 12, over the 15, out to the 20, 25, and they get him to the ground short of the 30-yard line. DeMarcus Daniels with the special teams tackle. State now one timeout, 29 seconds. See how John Pennington and company play this here if they just want to get down the hill and into the locker room at halftime.
1: They may try a couple plays here to try to get them towards midfield. I think the goal is to try to run something quick here. They have one timeout to get them about to the 45 or 50. Then you got a couple more plays in your pocket. The goal was to try to get in field goal range.
0: All right, from the 30. Jackson ready to go back to work with 29 seconds to play, now trailing 31-6. Jackson takes the snap, throws deep out, incomplete, flag comes in.
1: Yep, had his back to the ball and pushed off the receiver.
0: And Jeffrey Polk.
2: There's no foul on the play. The ball was tipped at the line of scrimmage. Second down.
0: How about Jeffrey Polk immediately said the ball was tipped and the officials agree with him?
1: And he knew it with his back turned. How about that? He must have heard the ball being deflected, which can happen. D-line wins again, though. How about that?
0: Yep, second down and 10 on the flag pickup. That cost him 6 seconds. Play action, throw out, and out of bounds. Fairmont keeping everything in front of them. They'll give Malik Baker that 7-yard cushion.
1: Yeah, nothing wrong with that. You don't want to give up a deep one, so let them work the shallow out routes here.
0: Gain of 7, second down and... Correction, third down and 2, so gain of 8. Clock now at 20 seconds. And State can stop it one more time.
1: Tight formation. Look out for a deep ball here.
0: Snap back. Jackson looking right, looking right. Pocket collapses. He looked too long. And draped around his waist is Jamar Grimble. He'll get the QB sack. How about Luke Barker is going to be aggressive here? He's going to take a timeout, at least force State to punt. Might put a little more time back on the clock.
1: I think the receivers that time thought it was going to be a run. They all kind of just ran like they were blocking. They didn't really
2: run
1: around.
2: Second charge timeout of the half. Fairmont C.
1: And quarterback.
2: Game clock operator, please put 11 seconds on the clock, please.
1: Quarterback Caleb Jackson had a tough time this time. What am I going to do here? None of my guys are running any routes here. I just got to find a way to get out of the pocket. He could not do so.
0: I'm going to gain a couple seconds here. Goes back to 11
2: Thank
0: seconds.
2: You.
0: 31-6. Just see if you can get a return here.
1: Why not? You got one already today. It's on a kick return, but hey, you never know. Maybe a block.
0: Well, how about a block? Been close, right?
1: You've been close twice today on blocks, actually.
0: Yep. Yeah. Bring the house. See if you can get in on Schrader. He's been good today. Two punts, 45-yard average. Schrader has. Ethan Vargo Thomas kicked the air out of the ball in that first half. Two punts, 52-yard average. All right, Schrader standing back at the 19-yard line. Remember, Will Seitz snapped one over his head earlier. This snaps on target. Here comes Fairmont, and Schrader gets rid of it quickly. Gage Michael's going to field it at the 27-yard line. 5 seconds left.
1: Yep, the old knee here, I would say, and head to the half with a big lead. Great first half for Fairmont. I'm sure head coach Luke Barker is going to be pleased.
0: Well, Liv will catch up with him as Falcons are heading into the locker room.
1: I think the key is not to be content here. You want to make sure you keep your gas on the pedal here in the second half.
0: Fans get a quick break here. There's one cloud in the sky above us, and it's currently behind the cloud.
1: Hurts
0: the sun
1: for me.
0: Behind the cloud. All right, knee down for Nino Marzullo, and that'll run the clock out.
2: To the first half.
0: In the first half of play is Fairmont State. We'll take a 31-6 lead into the locker room. We'll hear from Luke coming out in the second half. We're at halftime here at Duval-Rozier Field. Fairmont State leading 31-6. We'll check scores and stats. Coming up next, Fairmont Football, brought to you by Valley Distributing.
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0: Halftime here in Fairmont, 31-6. Fighting Falcons of Fairmont State leading at the break. Travis Jones along with Chris George. Liv Tolan on the sideline. And Chris, that's what we thought this team was capable of when they put two halves of football together. I know Luke Barker wants to see all four quarters today, but that first half, something to be proud of.
1: Yeah, no doubt about it. I like the stat that stands out to me the most is the one I like, is you held them to 10 net yards rushing in the first half. That, to me, stands out the most because offensively, know what we've done. That

0: kind of keep their defense honest. You've hit some big plays in the pass game. And getting Fred Haasmith back in this lineup helps because he's that experienced receiver. He got him involved early. He had two catches in the first half. But that early catch kind of got him in rhythm and kept this offense going.
1: Yeah, and special teams, we talked about it so much, but A-plus for the special teams. Get a kickoff return for a touchdown of 100 yards officially to start the game from Elijah Tidwell. Then Connor Mollahan kicks a field goal from 25 yards out, his first field goal of the season. So you're up 10-0. You get a special teams turnover on a high snap on a punt from West Virginia State. Takes you two plays to capitalize and score on that particular drive for Fairmont State on a Jules Alvarado touchdown pass from Nino Marzullo. Your kicks from Connor Mollahan have been excellent today as well, as you've held him down in the kick return. And, of course, Ethan Vargo Thomas proving why he's one of the best punters in the country. Two punts, 52-yard average with a long of 59 in this game.
0: So far for a half, back-to-back gains here for Marzullo, who's been really good today in the pass game. 9 of 11 for 113 yards and two touchdowns. Only sacked one, so let's give credit to this offensive line, who just 2 weeks ago and the week prior to that against Dayton didn't look good.
1: Yep, very good. All right, let's play well in the second half, have it brisk, and get out of here with a victory. Fairmont leads 31-6 at halftime. All right, busy day of college football. We've got three other Mountain East Conference games, all 1 o'clock start times in the league today. We'll update the MEC scoreboard. Chris will take you around the Division I college football scoreboard, including that big matchup down in Knoxville between Rocky Top and the Longhorns as they are into the third quarter. We're back. Fairmont football brought to you all season by Valley Distributing.
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1: Midway point of this one, Fairmont State currently leading the Yellow Jackets of West Virginia State from Institute down in Kanawha County. 31-6 is our halftime score here at Duval-Rozier Field. What's happening around the Mountain East Conference? Well, I can let you know here. Let's take a whip around the scoreboard here on the MEC on this. Starting to get into round-robin play in the Mountain East Conference. And Frostburg, no upset alert today. They're taking care of business against West Virginia Wesleyan. Halftime, Frostburg leading 31-7 over in Frostburg, Maryland. Meanwhile, high-scoring affair going on the hilltop at West Liberty. 31 seconds remaining until halftime, and it's Concord 35, West Liberty 21. as they close in on the midway points in that contest. And they

0: They also have gone to halftime down at University of Charleston Stadium at Laidley Field in the state capitol. Golden Eagles leading Fairmont's opponent next week, Glenville State, 13-7.
1: Ooh, close one there.
0: Yeah, halftime. So we'll keep you posted on that one as we move through the second half of play in this one. So those three in our game that's the schedule today in the Mountain East Conference. Chris, what do you got on the Division I scoreboard?
1: Well, we'll start in Rocky Top in Knoxville. Number one, Texas leads Tennessee 13-10, third quarter, 5:59 to go there in Columbus. Number seven, Ohio State leads Illinois 28-13 that game with about 9:50 to go in quarter number three. In Lubbock, Texas Tech leads Sam Houston 35-14, 3:20 to go third quarter. A good one in the ACC down in Louisville. Number 16, Louisville and Wake Forest are tied at 24, 6:46 to go third period of play. In the Big 12, in Waco, Texas, Baylor leads Colorado 13-3. That game has 6 minutes to go third period in Waco. Up in Pitt, in front of about 300 people, Pitt leads Bucknell 42-0. No surprise there. With 1:28 to go, quarter number three.
0: That might be generous.
1: Yeah, it might be generous. You're right. It might be a negative number. Old Big East battle today in Boston as Boston College leads Virginia Tech 7-6. That game has now moved into the fourth quarter. Virginia Tech had a big win on the road last week in Maryland. BC looking to pull the upset there. San Diego State trails Toledo 34-3. That game is now late third quarter in Ohio. That's Toledo with the big lead over San Diego State. Colorado State putting up a battle here today at UTSA. That game in San Antonio, third quarter, UTSA leads Colorado State 42-34. UNLV trying to get things going. They've had a struggle to start their year. They're leading at Akron 31-10, 12 minutes to go, fourth quarter. Kent State, the Flashes lead Ball State 17-7 with 10 minutes to go in the fourth. South Alabama, upset alert here. Halftime only trails Kentucky 24-21. Kentucky, the big win last week in College Station against Texas A&M. Maybe looking past the old Jackrabbits from South Alabama. Lindenwood, yeah, they're playing a Division 1-18 today. Eastern Michigan, 19-0 Eastern Michigan, that game approaching halftime. UCLA leads Maryland 14-0. That game, 8:44 to go in the second period in College Park. Notre Dame 7, Purdue 0 in West Lafayette, Indiana, 4:09 to go first quarter. And one more score, Northern Illinois out of the Mountain West. That's right, they're in the Mountain West Conference this year. Georgia State, however, in the Sun Belt, leads them 7-0 with 3:47 to go first quarter. Quickly remind everyone, West Virginia, Oklahoma State tonight, 7 p.m. on FS1.
0: All right, very good. Appreciate that, Chris. Yeah, their top 25 games still to come. Number four, Ole Miss visits the Swamp to take on Florida at 3:30. 15th-ranked Iowa at Iowa State, or Utah, rather, at Iowa State. 3:30, 17th-ranked Iowa in the Big House to take on Michigan. 25th-ranked Houston has Georgia Southern tonight at 4. Wisconsin-Penn State at 5 o'clock. Central Michigan at Miami. It'll be South Carolina and Alabama tonight at 7, Texas A&M and LSU at 7:30. Oregon, USC, Missouri, Mississippi State, Missouri State, SMU will round out the ranked teams to a kickoff tonight at 9 p.m. Halftime here. Fairmont leads 31-6 as the Fairmont State Marching Band prepares to make their way off the field. We'll have the third quarter and hear from head coach Luke Barker to wrap up our halftime show. Still to come, Fairmont football brought to you by Valley Distributing.
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0: Just about ready for the start of the third quarter. Let's run you through the first half numbers. Nino Marzullo, 9 of 11, 113 yards, pair of touchdown tosses. Fairmont rushed the football in that first half. 19 carries, net 64 yards. James Borbor, 7 carries, 43 yards. Nino had 8 carries for 14 yards. Elijah Tidwell, 2 for 8. Leading receiver, Jules Alvarado, 3 catches, 24 yards, and a pair of touchdowns. And Liv is downstairs with head coach Luke Barker.
6: All right, Coach, earlier in the week we talked about finishing strong. So what does that look like for your team?
7: Yeah, I think it's just coming out of the second half and understanding 0-0, new game starts, so we got to play our best football this half.
6: Now, what have you liked most about how your team's been playing in the first half?
7: Yeah, we've just gotten 11 halves to the football. We played fast, and we've executed in special teams. We've executed in offense and defense, and that has to continue.
6: What do you think the key is right now to maintain this lead?
7: Just understanding 0-0. We got to start over.
6: Thank you, Coach.
7: Thank you.
0: All right, thanks a lot, Liv. Luke Barker pleased with his team, as he should be here in the first half. Third quarter coming your way after this timeout. 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
0: All right, just about ready for the start of the third quarter of play. as the Yellow Jackets of West Virginia.

0: Virginia State taking quite some time down in their locker room. They're just now emerging with a minute 20 seconds on the halftime clock. The officials also, maybe they had a lot of adjustments to make it halftime. They're just now coming out to the field as well.
1: Maybe had to clean all those flags they have in their
0: pockets.
1: Yeah,
0: that's right. Yeah, they got rug burn.
1: Yeah,
0: here in the first half. Yeah, good job though by this crew in that first half.
2: Yeah, it was a good job. Yeah,
0: penalties minimized. They called the ones that were there. Four flags, 30 yards for Fairmont. Three for 45 for West Virginia State. Yellow Jacket numbers real quick here, Chris. Caleb Jackson, pressed with him. 13 of 20, 161, one touchdown. Was sacked three times. Mentioned their lack of run game. Justin Pessoa, four carries with a net 0 yards in that first half. Caleb Jackson, six carries with a net of 5 yards. So all told, rushing attempts, State 18, net 10 yards.
1: Yeah, John Paynton cannot be happy with his team. I think that's why the halftime address was a little longer than normal. Coming off an upset loss last week and then coming out in the first half in his mind laying an egg. I think he's upset if his offensive line and their gap scheme running just not blocking well at all. Credit Fairmont's defense, though, in there. I think you said it right. Caleb Jackson has looked good a time or two. You got to keep this up. You got to keep this intensity. Coach Barker was exactly right. It's exactly what he said last segment.
0: Yellow Jackets will come onto the field and literally, or come onto the sideline, then come onto the field as they are ready to receive the ball to start the third quarter of play to get this one underway. So State trying to avoid a 1-3 start to the season and 0-2 in league play.
1: That's one thing we didn't really talk about. The winner of this game, huge advantage in the standings. You don't want to be 0-2 to start league play, and that's exactly what's staring down the Yellow Jackets nest here today.
0: Yeah, that's the beautiful thing of struggling in the non-conference is you still have your own destiny and a chance to achieve one of your goals, and that's win the Mountain East Conference.
1: That's right.
0: You know, obviously, you pick up 3-4 early losses. It's going to be tough to make the postseason, but you still have manageable goals in terms of the conference race. All right, Connor Mollahan has it teed up, ready to kick it away to get this third quarter underway on a day that has been filled with a lot of sunshine. Connor Mollahan's kickoff going to be fielded down at the 7-yard line. On the return is Griffin. He'll take it over the 20-25. Extra little gear and is tripped up out at the 32-yard line with a marker down behind the play. Tackled by Fairmont State's Devin Nash.
3: Third and return, holding, receiving team number 86. 10-yard penalty. First down, West Virginia State.
1: Yeah, and special teams has been anything but for West Virginia State today. Bad snap over the head, multiple penalties and returns. It's not been good on special teams today for the Yellow Jackets.
0: All right, State going to start this drive, backed up at their 11-yard line. First and 10, Yellow Jackets in that first half held to just 9 first downs. Justin Pessoa is the standing tailback on first and 10 from the 11. As Caleb Jackson takes a step forward with some last-minute instructions for his offensive line. Ready for the shotgun snap. It's back. Going to fake it to Pessoa. Throw on a crosser over the middle. Pass is pulled in by Baker, and he'll range out to the 30-yard line. Where Jeffrey Polk will tackle him. We have an injured Fairmont State player.
1: Yeah, good route there.
3: Timeout in the field for injured defensive player.
1: Good route by Baker that time. Just ran to the green, the open spot in the middle. Fairmont was vacating the middle there, and a good job by Baker on that little crosser over the middle. Big catch on the first down.
0: Yeah, Gavin Smith was injured holding his knee. He hops up and is hobbling to the near sideline. Trying to get you an update on him. First and 10.
1: Got to be careful here for Fairmont. They have enough skill to make this interesting in the second half if you allow them.
0: All right, ball at the 29-yard line. First and 10, play clock on the line. Jackson just standing and surveying. Now gets the play call. Relays it to the offensive line. Snap is back, play action. Jackson flings it down the center of the field, overthrown, incomplete. Arm strength aplenty for Jackson there as he showed That strong throw to Baker, but about 5 yards overshot him down at the 20.
1: Yeah, I had Baker open, just too much on the pass there. Good pocket, good clean pocket for the quarterback Johnson. Or Jackson, excuse me, just incomplete.
0: All right, second down and 10. Clock freezes. 14-14, third quarter. Falcons on top, 31-6. Ball at the 29-yard line. Play clock at 10 seconds. Jackson is ready, waiting the snap back from Benin Lowe. He fakes the toss, runs it back into the teeth of the defense, and he'll pay for that decision at the 33-yard line.
1: Yeah, fair.
0: Go ahead. He was taken down by Jeffrey Polk.
1: Yeah, they had that covered up the middle. They've done that all day long, but they also had the perimeter covered up well. So if he decided to toss that, probably would have went for a loss.
0: Third down upcoming here, third and 5 from the 33-yard line. As the Yellow Jackets will sub a couple of wide receivers in. Stay with the 3 wide out look. As Caleb Jackson, again, lines Pessoa up to his right. On third down, State 3 of 8 on third down conversions in the first half. Baker comes in motion. Jackson's back. Weak side pressure comes. He gets away momentarily but can't escape at the 32-yard line as he is dumped on the play, and he is slow to get up as he got twisted down. And that was Grimble, and also Curry was in the area.
3: Injured offensive player.
0: And Jackson is up and hobbling to the far sideline.
1: Every route was a deep route, and those take a while to develop and get open, right? So no time in the pocket for Jackson, and he gets surrounded and dropped.
0: That's a Fairmont State forces their 4th punt of the afternoon as Schrader comes on, standing back at the 17-yard line. Waiting the long snap. Fairmont with 9 across the front line. Here they come again after Schrader. Boots it out of there. And a fair catch called for, taken by Gage at the 21-yard line. So Fairmont will get the ball for the first time in the third quarter with 12:55 remaining in the third. Leading in this game 31-6. Gavin Smith went out injured on that last series. Liv, looks like he's okay.
2: Yeah, he was out for a brief second, just kind of looked like he needed to walk it off a little bit. I did overhear him tell the trainer it was something with his knee, so I think he just tweaked it, but he's good to go and out there now.
0: All right, Fairmont's offense good to go as well. First and 10, ball at the 22-yard line.
1: I think he'd like to establish a run game here and run some clock here if his big lead.
0: Yep, you're right. Try to shorten this half. Sibley, the tight end, comes in motion. Eli, per pass caught by Sibley. 25 turns upfield, 30. 35 near sideline. Shoulder down, and he pounds the defensive back at the 39-yard line.
3: Number 30 from Western New State must go out. One play by rule for helmet off.
0: All right, so that was Livingston who took the hit from Eli Sibley. Amir Muhammad lost his helmet. He has to go out for a play.
1: Yeah, fake play action, fake in the run game. Sibley came in motion, and no one picked him up. They just dumped it out in the flat, and a big catch and run for the first down.
0: All right, gain out to the 40-yard line, gain of 16, first down and 10. Ball at the 40. 12:30, rolling clock. Sibley stays in as the tight end. He's a redshirt freshman from Frostburg, Maryland. Now he flips over to the left side wing. Handoff goes to Elijah Tidwell, and he will work his way out to the 44-yard line.
1: That's the best run in between the guards we've had today against those two big tackles up front for State, McGrew and Harris. Good run.
0: Gain of 4. The Fairmont's had a 4-back rotation this season. Borbor, Ricky Hunt, Tidwell, and Josh Jones, the impressive freshman. Jones got nicked a couple of games ago. We've not seen him since. Hopefully he can work his way back. All right, second down and 6.
1: Movement.
0: And the whistle blows, and here comes the flag.
3: Offense number 60, legal snap.
1: Yep.
3: 5-yard penalty. Second down.
1: Yeah, he did the old play action snap. It'll fake. Again, first start today for Clark at center. He's done a good job. Really, he has. He's done a great job.
0: Yeah, and again, the shuffling. Malik Bobin hurt his knee last game, and he's in street clothes today, so that switched Jackson Oxley into a guard position. And
1: he's done well there.
0: Yeah, put in the new center. Frederick Highsmith comes in motion on second down and 11. High snap. Tidwell takes it with a lead blocker, and the block is avoided, and Tidwell is taken down. Had a pulling Jackson Oxley, and Jackson, we teed you up right there, and then he missed the block. That's the life of a lineman. Third and 11.
1: Yeah, DJ Harmon, backup Mike Backer there on the stop. They also brought a safety up late.

0: All right, third down and 11. Fairmont in the first half, 50% on third down conversions. Clock at 11 minutes. Look at this.
1: I know.
0: 10 guys up at the line. Here's a pass to Highsmith underneath, and it's well defended. And that'll be well short of the lead stick as Whitfield got onto Highsmith at the 45-yard line, needed 9, got 5, punt team comes on.
1: Yeah, that time they brought 10 across, dropped 3 back in coverage, but then Marzullo knew he had to get rid of it quick, and he did, but not enough for the first down.
0: Vargo Thomas will come on to punt.
1: Still got one first down, ran a tiny bit of time off there, not bad.
0: From the 45-yard line, the snap will come. Vargo Thomas will punt it. From about the 35, he does. Pooches it end over end, looking for a coffin corner. And it'll sail out of bounds. Didn't get the depth, I think, that he wanted. We'll see where they'll mark it. It's going to be around the 20.
1: Yeah, I'd say 19. Nope, I'm wrong.
0: Yeah, we're
1: 23.
0: Both wrong. 23-yard line. All right, so that'll cost Ethan Vargo Thomas a little bit on his net distance with 10:15 remaining in the third quarter. And we're going to continue to play football here with West Virginia State trailing 31-6. Both teams have possessed it here in the third.
1: I will be surprised here on first down. They don't try a deep shot. That's how they scored their touchdown. They got good skill on the outside. Single high safety for the Falcons.
0: Jackson has gone the distance. We thought we might see some Brian Johnson or Joe Daly, but it's been all Jackson. As he peels out to his left, surveying, looking. Now
1: nobody's
0: flushed.
1: Open.
0: Yep, runs to the sideline. He's just going to toss it away. Incomplete. Great coverage. Had to cover for a long time, too.
1: Hey, sure did. In fact, his one receiver on the outside couldn't quite catch the number. Ran out of bounds. Referee tossed his hat. Came back in. Just no coverage there.
0: All right, second down and 10. 10:04 remaining, third quarter of play.
1: Yeah, it's tough. We've only ran for 10 yards here this afternoon. It's almost pass, pass, pass. The defense makes it a lot easier for them, knowing that you can't run the football.
0: All right, Jackson, they don't huddle. He's communicating the play call to the offensive line and the running back. Clock is at 3. Snap back. Jackson going to throw it down the line. Pass is caught by Airy. Turns upfield 25 out to the 30, and that'll be a winner. He'll get near, and we'll have a first down.
1: Yeah, good perimeter blocking. That time Airy lined up in the backfield next to the quarterback, went out in motion. Good blocking out in the perimeter by the receivers, and that's kind of their run play. We'll dump out to Airy, first down.
0: That ball to the 35-yard line with 9:39 remaining. Third quarter, 31-6, Fairmont State in control.
2: You want to go down that way?
0: Snap is back. Jackson rolling, looking, look out. He's got an open receiver downfield and overthrown, incomplete. Good late coverage from Kadir Lockett-Smith. And open was Hurst initially, but Lockett-Smith doing what safeties need to do, and that's get over and get there in time to make the play, and he did.
1: And Isaiah Fulton was also the second guy there on the coverage. And here's the deal. If you want to make them go up and down the field, fine. That's the only way. If they score, make them do it the hard way. Don't give up the deep ball and a quick hitter.
0: Second down, 10. Clock stop, 35-yard line. 9:22 remaining, third quarter. Fairmont 31, West Virginia State 6. Twins to the right, single receiver to the left. Snap, inside, give, and Cox is going to be taken down at the 38-yard line by Montel Sims.
1: Sims has been good today. That time on the run defensively. A little lead play if a back out in front of the blocker, but Sims had nothing of that.
0: Here comes a third down and 7.
1: See if Brent Fairmont brings some pressure here, 3rd and 7. That brought a lot of pressure. Just been a one or two man at the most here today.
0: Motion to tight end. Humphreys into the flat. Jackson standing in the pocket. Now he's going to run forward. Fairmont all over him and badly got him at the 41-yard line.
1: Yeah, great coverage downfield. No one was open. Four-man rush for the Falcons. They initially got home, fourth down. All because of the coverage downfield was tight and good.
0: And fourth down and 3. And again, Schrader, who has been busy, busy, busy on the punt.
1: We've been close a couple. Sooner or later, we'll get a fingertip on one of these.
0: Fifth punt of the afternoon for Schrader. Snap back. This time punt safe. And it's a high. Another fair catch called and taken by Gage Michael down at the 14-yard line. And Fairmont will have the football when we come back out of this timeout. We're midway through the third quarter. 7:59 remaining. Fairmont 31, West Virginia State 6. Fairmont football brought to you by Valley Distributing.
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0: First down, throw to Borbor, and the flat outruns the linebacker, breaks the tackle. He'll have it out to the 27-yard line on a gain of 13 on a nice drive starter for Nino Marzullo, and the back, James Borbor, who was our guest this past week on the Luke Barker Show. A pleasant young man, sophomore from Hyattsville, Maryland.
1: Had to turn around and backpedal, make that catch all in movement there. Good job.
0: First and 10, ball at the 28-yard line. Motion Borbor out of the backfield. Handoff goes to Tidwell, and he will run to his right, find a crease, get the ball out to the 35 for 7 on first down for Elijah Tidwell.
1: Yeah, the right side of the line today has probably been as good as I've seen it. Jackson Oxley, right guard. Ryan Reimschneider at right tackle. He's been playing well. Good job by the right side of the offensive line again here today.
0: Tyreek Spikes now into the backfield for Fairmont State. Falcons go out of a pistol. Broken to the right on second down and 3. Marzullo takes the snap. Lefty throws a lollipop pass intended for Chico Thomas Jr. He got twisted around looking for the ball and couldn't adjust back to it. Quan Floyd in good coverage, third down and 3.
1: Yeah, I think if Marzullo had that over again, he put a little bit more on that. Thomas was able to turn around. Maybe would have caught it if the ball was a little bit out in front there. Incomplete.
0: All right, Chico Thomas will check out, and coming in will be Fred Highsmith. Into the lineup here with 6:58. Clock stop, third down conversion opportunity for Fairmont State.
1: See if they challenge him here in the run game. Third and 3.
0: Shotgun, sidecar to the right.
1: Center again. Yep,
0: center again.
1: That's what I saw.
6: Full start. Offense number 60. 5-yard penalty. Third down.
1: That's what he saw as well.
0: Yeah,
1: so
0: Luke Barker's wondering, how can my center false start? He should know the snap count.
1: I think it was the head bob. I think it was the head bob that time. Mike got him a couple extra times. I didn't see the ball move, but.
0: All right, third down and 8 now from the 30. 6:55 to play. These teams have played even ball here in this third quarter. Defenses have really controlled it. No scoring. 31-6, Fairmont leads. Nino stands in. Floating pass to back shoulder throw. Caught by great Gage catch. Michael at the 47-yard line and a first down.
1: And a great throw as well. Good coverage on the play, but a better throw to the back shoulder. And Michael read it the entire way.
0: Yeah, Quan Floyd victimized that time, and Fairmont converts on the third and long. Falcons first down of the second half. Here's Gay, or make that Nino pulls, runs it, hit late, out of bounds.
1: No flag, wow.
0: Oh, come on.
1: You got 10 of them in your pocket, use one of them.
0: That was 2 yards in the white.
1: I mean, that was clearly out of bounds. Great job on the zone read there on the RPO to pull it. Marzullo does such a great job at that. He really does. Really deceptive. First down, hit late out of bounds. I can't tell on the replay on the board.
6: Defense, 12 men on the field. Penalties declined. Solid play, first down.
0: All right, what about the late hit? I take back everything nice I said at halftime.
1: Maybe that. Maybe,
0: I have that right.
1: Maybe the reason is that far side official doesn't have a flag. The other guy's got his.
0: He stole his. Okay.
1: Yeah, I'm thinking maybe.
0: Throw your hat. Throw something. Well, throw your shoe.
1: There's a bald spot up there maybe.
0: That was pretty egregious.
1: Yeah.
0: All right, first and 10, ball at the 38-yard line. 6:10 left. Nino throws.
1: Nice.
0: Pass caught. Wesley turns upfield. He's a speedster. Takes it inside the 30, and he is twisted down at the 28-yard line.
1: And that's the veteran Gage Michael out in front. As soon as he saw the ball was caught, then he started blocking downfield, which is legal. Good job.
0: Gain of 9, second down and a yard. Nino is ready, takes the snap, pulls it, throws it in the hole again. Gage Michael, he'll take it down to the 14-yard line. And right now, Fairmont State's got State guessing defensively.
1: Yeah, back to the RPO. They're going with tempo. Good job on the fake. And Gage has simply turned around and stop route, open in the zone, first down.
0: All right, first and 10, ball at the 14-yard line. Fairmont State trying to add to a 31-6 lead and be the first to score here in the third quarter. Fully loaded gun. Borbor and spikes in the backfield. Nino dumps it into the flat, and Borbor can't make the catch. Yep, had him down at the 14-yard line.
1: Could have been deflected there.
0: I think it was.
1: Yep.
0: Yep, it looked like it might have been Jalen Geeter.
1: Yep, I think it was. Had him in the flat, could have went for at least 7-8 yards there. Incomplete. We get rhythm, and this RPO going on, if this offense, we're dangerous. We can spread it horizontally. We can go a little vertical, and we got the run game, both the quarterback and the back.
0: All right, second down and 10. Two backs remain in the backfield surrounding Nino Marzullo. Twins out to the right. Nino, quick throw and a quick catch and an immediate hit as Spikes leaks out of the backfield, but not full was Quan Floyd as he closed in and made the tackle down to 13. It's a gain of a yard.
1: That's a heck of a catch. I mean, he got belted as soon as he caught that ball.
0: Right under 5 to play third quarter. Gage Michael will come in. Fred Highsmith's confused as to whether or not he's coming in or going out. He's going to stay. Still got plenty of time. 17 on the huddle clock. Here comes Chico Thomas Jr.
1: Yeah, let that clock tick off. That's fine with me. You're in field goal range.
0: I might have to take a timeout here. Yep. Total confusion as to who is and isn't supposed to be on the field.
1: Right. Not me.
0: There. Nope. We're unconfused here. 4:35 remaining in the third quarter, 31-6. 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
0: 4:35 remaining here in the third quarter of play. Fairmont faces a 3rd and 9 from the state 14 when play resumes. Update, Charleston's added a touchdown as they lead Glenville State now 20-7, start of the fourth quarter. Alvarado in motion. He's got two touchdown catches today. Here's Nino. Throws for Alvarado was the motion man. Back corner of the end zone overthrown and also not open. Field goal unit comes on.
1: And Marzullo's going to watch film there. And I know the play design was to throw the back into the end zone there on that go route. But if he would have just took up and ran up the middle, he probably could have scored. It was green grass ahead.
0: Yeah, predetermined throw right there.
1: Exactly.
0: All right, from the 32-yard attempt for Connor Mollahan. Snap is back, hold down. The kick from Connor is up. It's pulling to the right, and he pushed it. No good. So Mollahan misses on the field goal attempt. And Fairmont State comes up empty on that scoring opportunity here with 4:25 remaining in the third quarter. State will get the ball

0: back.
1: Well, you would have loved to get points there. However, he did run some time off the clock that possession. Ran about, what, 4 minutes off. So. Mm-hmm.
0: All right, State takes over. Reminder, Luke Barker Show returns to the airwaves on Wednesday nights from the 1912 Tavern at the Fairmont Field Club. Talk Fairmont State Fighting Falcon football with Luke and special guests on Wednesday night, 7 until 8 o'clock. 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At first and 10, West Virginia State, ball at the 20-yard line. State, one touchdown pass, extra point block. That's their scoring in this game. Jackson deep out, pass caught. Baker steps out of bounds in front of Jeffrey Polk, the linebacker in coverage. Ball to the 25 in a five-yard gain.
1: You see a lot of this. They're running a lot of outs, and all of a sudden they'll run a lot of go-goes. So they're trying to just kind of lull you to sleep there on the outside.
0: All right, State, a lot of chatter there before the snap of the ball. Second down and 5. Motion across the formation. It's going to be a hand sweep to Airy. And Airy breaks a tackle at the 30. Tackle from behind at the 36. Lost the ball. Recovered by Fairmont State. Curry with the knockaway. We'll see who is on the bottom of the pile for the recovery for Fairmont State. And that is Gavin Smith.
1: Yeah, good job by Fairmont. Airy says he was down. It was close, I'll have to admit. Or Baker is saying he's down. I don't know. It was close, but referees are talking about it. He might be down, but let's hope the call stands.
0: That was Amari Airy on the end of round. And here's the call from the official down below.
2: Right on the field is a fumble recovered by the defense. First down, Fairmont State.
0: Yep. And no challenge in the Mountain East Conference. So.
1: Nope. We could have used it last week. Didn't need it there, though.
0: Fairmont, another turnover they forced today. They have played clean in that department. And that is the third lost fumble of the day for West Virginia State. Handoff, Borbor, 40-yard line. Will work his way down to the 38 before being suplex slammed to the turf. Justin Kalitznik on the tackle.
1: We call that a German suplex in the pro wrestling world.
0: Yes, exactly. That'll get you a date at Madison Square Garden right there.
1: It's fine with me. Get me tickets. I'll go.
0: All right, Concord leading West Liberty 42-21. 8 minutes to play in the third quarter. Borbor takes
1: nice
0: the handoff.
1: Move.
0: He avoids one defender on that nice move, but they're waiting on him. Got back to the original line of scrimmage.
1: That was Kalitznik. He left in the dust there.
0: Dwight Fallor finished off the play. Third down and 4. Tight end will check in. Borbor comes out.
1: You'd like to try to challenge them in the run game. Huh? You want to get the first down, but you know as this fourth quarter approaches, you want to try to challenge this defense with your run game and run that clock.
0: Cole Von Kanel is the tight end. He's lined up in the wing to the right.
1: Run blitz.
0: Yeah, State shows run blitz. Nino pulls it, and he avoids the defender. 35-30, first down, 25 outside the numbers, and he'll take it down to the 18-yard line.
1: He read it. We read it. He pulled it. He can run. We can't. Good job, Nino Marzullo.
0: It depends on what is chasing me, Chris. Gain of 19.
1: I tapped out. I know better. Not anymore, boy.
0: You're just a get down and cover your head guy.
1: I'm up here in the booth for a reason.
0: First and 10, ball at the 18-yard line. Tidwell to the left of Nino Marzullo. Motion across the formation. Handoff going to Tidwell, and this time the run blitz gets home as he is going to be tackled down by Keyshawn Washington. Redshirt freshman from Washington, D.C.
1: Is that a good omen or a bad omen there?
0: After one of your Beetle buddies followed you from Wheeling now in the booth.
1: Let's hope it's not a bad thing.
0: We've had all species in here with us this afternoon. Second down, 10 from the 18. Nino, deep throw to Alvarado, and he keeps his knee off the ground. It was going to be a loss back to the 19, but good job. He took that hit and was able to keep his knee elevated from going down as Amar Muhammad came over and smacked him, and he turns it into a gain of a couple.
1: Yeah, good job, good body control, good balance. Alvarado's had his best game here today. He's played really good football today. Good job there to keep that knee off the field turf.
0: All right, this will be a third down and 8. clock winding down to 1 minute to play in the third quarter.
1: Boy, that middle looks open right now. It looks promising.
0: Yeah, safeties are split and wide near the hashes.
1: Now they drop the backers.
0: Nino throwing back corner of the end zone, looking for Rollo Wesley. A battle with the defensive back. It's broken up and incomplete as Lee Livingston, the third in coverage, did an excellent job. And Connor Mollahan will trot on and try a sizable field goal. This will be about 36 yards. He just missed on a 32-yard attempt.
1: Yeah, the middle was open, but they dropped their backers into the zone over the middle, and then they had to go back to the outside where they had safety support to that side. Incomplete.
0: All right, officially 34 yards. Ethan Fargo-Thomas will hold it. Stanislasek will snap it. Better angle this time for Connor Mollahan right down the middle, and it is good. So Connor kicks it through with 44 seconds remaining here in the third quarter. Mollahan scores first for Fairmont here in quarter number three as the Falcons build the lead out to 34-6.
1: Yeah, points. You'll take them 34-6. Ran another 3 minutes off the clock. Got 44 ticks to go in the third. You've held them off the board. So far, so good through almost three quarters.
0: Updating you on the third Mountain East Conference game in progress, and this one is non-competitive like ours. Frostburg getting ready to move to 2-2 on the season, leading West Virginia Wesleyan 38-7.
1: I wonder if that was a wake-up call last week for Frostburg.
0: I would say so. Yeah, absolutely.
1: And the preseason pick to win the conference.
0: And we'll see them in the final game of the regular season in Bobcat Stadium in Frostburg.
1: Yep, Allegheny County, Maryland.
0: That's mid-November, Chris. So you know, you could have anything. Yeah, just prepare yourself.
1: High mountain terrain in Allegheny County. I spit that out, Maryland.
0: Easy enough for you to say.
1: Yeah.
0: A couple of weeks before Thanksgiving, also. So
1: we're heading that way next Friday.
0: There's the run up. And the boot, Connor Mollahan, end over end, going to be fielded. Ball taken by Griffin at the 2-yard line over the 5, 10, 15, dances to the 20, makes a cut to his left, and will be drugged down. And here comes a marker, and State is going to lose good starting field position here on the penalty. State, some costly penalties here this afternoon. This will be their fifth accepted flag for 70 yards.
2: During your turn, holding receiving team number 25. 10-yard penalty. First down, West Virginia State.
0: Got Jordan Robertson on the clamp there.
1: A couple college scores update you on now. 5:41 to go, fourth quarter. Texas just scored. They're up on Tennessee 20-13. And one other score. Touchdown game now difference. Fourth quarter, 9 minutes to go. Baylor 20, Colorado 13.
0: Yeah, not to correct you, but Texas leads 20-10.
1: What'd I say?
0: 20-13. Okay. So two-possession game.
1: I'm just predicting the final.
0: Yep.
1: How's that sound?
0: There you go. Get on DraftKings.
1: Nope.
0: All right, first and 10, all at the 16-yard line. Standing in, Jackson runs forward, looks, fires open. Baker dropped it, 45-yard line. That was a layup.
1: Yeah, he wanted to go deep to the other side of the field. Wasn't there. Instead of stepping up in the pocket and running with the ball, he decided to step up towards the line of scrimmage and get rid of it late, and Baker just flat dropped it. Went ahead a big 20-plus yard reception in the first down, but no good there. Incomplete.
0: 27 seconds remaining in the third quarter. Stops the clock. Fairmont leading now 34-6. Jackson deploys the running back Griffin to his left, takes the snap, hands it to him, and he runs it over the 20, 25, 30, loose, look out, he's on his way, 40, 35, 30, 25, 20, 15, 10, 5, touchdown, and that will make State's rushing total look a lot more respectable on a big 84-yard rip.
1: Well, you run a gap scheme run game and you get a hat on a hat. That can happen right there. Big, long touchdown run. Good job by the offensive line there on the right side of that line. Brody Simple in the right tackle. Morris as well there. So good run, touchdown, State.
0: All right, 14 seconds to play. State's second touchdown. They had their first extra point blocked by Derek Badley right over the center. Snap back. This kick gets away, and it hit the pipe. and it's no good. Schrader hit the upright, and it bounced violently, and the upright shook, and Luke Barker, as well as Fairmont, has played today. He is not happy with his defense.
1: Yeah, gave up one there, but good job, though, by the line for State that time, open up that hole. Again, with the gap scheme, get a hat on the hat, that can happen. Overall, though, outside of that one long run, Fairmont's been really good in the run defense today.
0: All right, new score, 34-12. Fairmont State leading. 14 seconds remaining in the third quarter of play. We're back at it next Saturday. It's homecoming Saturday on the campus of Fairmont State University, so a lot going on campus next week here at FSU.
1: You get Glenville here next week, new head coach, new staff.
0: Yep, Coach Castile will be in town coming up next week. Everything gets underway on Monday with the homecoming kickoff outside the Turley Center at 11 a.m. Tuesday and into Wednesday. Of course, Wednesday, a big day, the nationally ranked Fairmont State women's team in action. On Thursdays, the homecoming parade at 6 and Thursday night lights. Also, Friday, we'll continue with the Alumni Awards Luncheon and the Hall of Fame ceremony on Friday night. And then we're here at the stadium at 2 o'clock next Saturday. Tidwell, kickoff return, and he's going to run too much east and not enough north as he'll be ripped down at the 17-yard line. And Tidwell will jog off as we've got seven ticks remaining here in the third. One more play remaining in the third quarter. And we'll have much more on the homecoming festivities coming up on the Luke Barker Show. Of course, Luke will join us for about the first half an hour, and then we'll be joined by a couple of the varsity coaches here at Fairmont State. I know Travis Henkel of the Fairmont State volleyball team will be our guest on Wednesday night. They just got a massive win over nationally ranked Wheeling in three sets back on Tuesday night. Handoff Moore out to the 20-yard line. That'll be the final play of quarter number three.
2: End of the third quarter.
0: All right, West Virginia State outscores Fairmont 6-3 in the third, but the Falcons lead this game 34-12 headed to the fourth. 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
0: Start of the fourth quarter, 34-12. Travis, Chris, and Liv with you here from the stadium. And Olivia, although it's not terribly hot out there on the turf today, we're seeing some cramping here. Start the fourth quarter.
6: Yeah, the positive energy still remains over here on the Falcon sideline, but as the heat gets higher and the temperature rises, you just see more and more stretching and bottles with electrolytes in them. I wish I would have brought some pickle juice.
1: Oh, yeah, I like that. Yeah,
0: Chris is...
1: Finally, someone understands pickle juice. I like it.
0: Well, Liv's a athlete. She knows about the pickle juice. Yeah. You know, Liv, also, tell us about hydration when you get ready for competition. They always tell you that you can't drink on game day. That's already too late.
6: Hydrate or dihydrate's what I was always told.
0: There you go. I like that. You need that on a T-shirt. All right, here we go. Third down and four from the 23-yard line after the Bor run. Fairmont leads. Gage Michael comes in motion. Snap back to Nino. He's going to tuck it and run. 25-30, big hit at the 31-yard line, but that'll be a stick mover as the hit came late and not in time to avoid the sticks being moved for Fairmont State.
1: Yeah, great decision. Earlier in the year, he probably would have took that sack there, right? No, now he makes a wise decision. Coverage is there. Just take off and get that first down.
0: Kalitznik made the tackle. Nino's up. Fairmont still going at a quick pace. Handoff

0: Borbor, and they ran blitzed and guessed right. And getting in there is 55, Willie DeSantis.
1: Nino knows if I would have pulled that, I could have possibly had a huge game, but sometimes that happens.
0: Loss of four on the play.
1: And we could see him from up here walking up late there on the right side of that state front on the blitz.
0: Second down, 14. Snap back to Marzullo. Gives it to Borbor again. He churns over the 30 out to the 34-yard line, running right between the tackles. Gets back the lost yardage, plus about three.
1: Getting a little bit more push at the line of scrimmage in this run game. They're going at their anchor DT and nose a little better than he did the first part of this game. Now they're going to sub in a nickel group here, go undersized here on third down.
0: Third down and eight. Falcons today on third down conversions. 5 of 11. Start this fourth quarter. Fairmont, 313 yards of total offense. Nino, blitz coming. Frozen out to Gage Michael, and the defensive back ran the route for Gage. Had inside position, and Michael turned into the defensive back and had to knock it away from Justin Whitfield.
1: Yeah, and a good job of Michael that time, because Whitfield could have picked that pass off and went to the house.
0: All right, Nino on the day as the offense trots off. 17 of 24, 199, two touchdowns, no interceptions, one sack. Has also rushed in this game for just over 50 yards.
1: Yeah, very efficient, very good.
0: All right, Ethan Vargo-Thomas on to punt this one away. Three punts, 46-yard average, long of 59 today. And this one's an end-over-end job. It should take a Fairmont bounce. Big bounce inside the 20, the 10, 5, and like it has eyes, out at the 4.
1: Hello, Mr. Fargo Thomas. The educated foot in the play again.
0: Oh, no doubt. That was a beauty. As soon as you saw the end-over-end, you're like, oh, this is going to roll, and boy, did it ever. Rolled about 25 yards down to the 4-yard line. All right, so here we go. West Virginia State with the ball with 12:33 to play in the fourth quarter. Fairmont leading 34-12.
1: Again, make them drive the field. Don't give anything up there beyond your back here. Just make them work the field. Make them run clock.
0: Jackson's been sacked three times on the afternoon. Love to get a fourth here and keep him in that maroon down there in the end zone. Snap back to Jackson. Quarterback draw. And a kick-out block, and Jackson hit by Polk and taken down at the 8-yard line. Jeffrey holds it to a 5-yard gain.
1: You know, the old quarterback counter. How about that? You pull the backside guard and bring him through the hole, and you've the quarterback kind of a lead there. Good defense there by Fairmont.
0: All right, gain of 5, second down and 5. Clock at 12:07, remaining in the fourth quarter. State, shotgun, sidecar. Jackson throws, deflected, but still caught off the deflection by Baker. He gets away from Gavin Smith and will work his way out towards the first down marker. Jason Hayes had to make the stop. He has it out to the 14-yard line. They'll eyeball this one. First, we've got an injured.
2: Official timeout on the field for injured defensive player.
0: Falcon down. Five line. That's Quadir Lockett Smith.
1: There's a big pow over there on the stop. They're going to give him the first down.
0: Yeah, Lockett Smith is down on his chest, kind of leaning on his hip.
1: He's been good this year for them on defense.
0: Yeah,
1: can't
0: he certainly
1: afford
0: has.
1: Afford to lose him. He's been quality out there in the secondary.
0: Yeah, look at his numbers coming in. 17 total tackles, one TFL, had one sack on the season. I'll get him rolled over here to check. Senior from Philadelphia, transfer from Southern Utah.
1: Yeah, he's been good at strong safety here for the Falcons this year, and let's hope he's okay. 11:42 to go in this game, 34-12. Fairmont State looking to hold on to pick up their first W of the season.
0: Chance to check the Mountain East Conference scoreboard. And 42-28 now. 59 seconds remaining in the third quarter. Concord leading West Liberty. Give you the rest of the scores when we come back. Breaking the action here from Fairmont. We're back in a moment.
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1: Quinnair Lockett Smith limps to the sideline. Check on him as he continues to work his way towards the medical tent. 11:42 remaining in the fourth quarter. Fairmont State leading this game by a count of 34-12. Looks like Glenville is going to be 1-3 when they visit next week. They trail Charleston 27-7. 4 minutes to play in the fourth quarter. In that contest, here's a first down give up the middle, and squirting through the hole is Griffin. He'll have it out to the 21-yard line. A gain of nearly seven.
2: That was Devin Cox that time, Travis.
1: Okay, so Cox back in there.
2: 5'8", 179, sophomore.
1: Came in 97 yards and a pair of touchdowns. Second down, three. Jackson with the blitz coming. They got him. That's Polk. Rips him down. Fourth time the quarterback has been sacked today. That'll be a loss on the play back to the 15-yard line.
2: Now, how good has Jeff Polk been the last three games? It's been excellent. That's how good he's been. We know Longo is a mainstay out there at linebacker. But Jeff Polk, great blitz through the gap, brought him down.
1: Yeah, from Pickens, Mississippi, played at Southwest Mississippi Community College, which is a part of a very very competitive Mississippi Community College circuit down there.
2: It is, sure is.
1: Going to be third down and nine after the loss on the play. Motion and back in counter motion goes Demps. Jackson in the pocket. He's going to uncork deep downfield into double coverage, and there's a collision, and the official was going to grab his flag, but instead he keeps it in his pocket.
2: We have a flag down the near sideline and one in the middle of the field.
1: And we got one on the far side, too.
2: I don't know.
3: Legal substitution, defense, 12 in formation. 5-yard penalty, repeat third down.
2: Okay, that's fine. Makes sense. It was late, though. They actually threw those flags and the play had been snapped.
1: How about that? Three officials saw it. Mm-hmm. So extra bonus points for them. All right, get five in the down over. Third down at four. Ball at the 20-yard line. Rocky. 10-11 remaining. Fairmont leads 34-12. Snap back. Jackson looks right. Now left. Now he's going to run for the first down over the 25. Missed tackle. Drug down from behind at the 31-yard line. Chased down by Curry.
2: Jackson, efficient runner when he wants to be. Doesn't run a lot, but when he does, he gets good gains.
1: 9:55 remaining. State acting like they want to go a little hurry here.
2: I think they probably should. You're down to 9:48 and turning.
1: Trailing 34-12 is West Virginia State. Snap, and here's a give, and that's Cox, and he pounds into the line and gets about 2 yards on forward lean. So Fairmont trying to get a stop out there without one of their leading safeties, Quadir Lockett-Smith. Let's get an update on him from Liv.
4: Yeah, so he was down here stretching out, kind of running around, trying to get a feel for everything. The EMS did come over here and asked him if he needed any extra assistance, and he told them no, and he's standing on the sidelines right now with his helmet on.
1: All right, good to see you there. Second down and eight. Ball at the 32-yard line. 9:09 remaining in the fourth quarter. Trips to the right, single receiver, tight to the formation left. Jackson motions the back, Cox out of the backfield, throws it underneath to Baker. Longo rallies and makes the tackle at the 43-yard line, but that's a first down gain.
2: Yeah, they're giving him that little open zone over the middle. That's fine. They're going to make him work the field. Fairmont is timeout, injured player State.
3: Official timeout in the field for injured offensive player.
1: That's Baker. They can ill afford to lose him.
2: Might be cramps.
1: Don't think so. Looks like they're holding his knee steady, and he is in a lot of discomfort. All right, we'll step out. 8:43 remaining in the fourth quarter. Fairmont leads 34-12. Fairmont State Fighting Falcon football continues from Fairmont after this break.
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1: Well, good to see Baker able to walk off under his own power, because that did not look good at the start of that situation. It seemed to be in immense pain. That's Boss 10 for Station ID. 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
1: 8:40 remaining in the fourth quarter. State with the ball. And Jackson sails it far sideline. And that pass is going to be incomplete.
3: Must have been juggling the ball. He did get a foot in. That's not a half possession.
1: Yeah, Fairmont.
4: Official timeout on the field for
1: We've got an injured. So I think it's a Fairmont ball boy that got run over by the receiver, Osama Hurst. He just could not get out of the way, and it's one of those situations where he went down, and I think he hit his head on the turf.
3: And there's a table there, too. Yeah. Yeah, that's not good.
1: Yeah, immediately the EMS is over to check on him.
3: You know, that's tough because you're on the sidelines there, and you're not – sometimes you don't see it coming. You're not braced for contact, and – We had a high school game last Friday. We saw a young man on the sideline get hit when he didn't see a play coming out of bounds, and his head kind of bounced off the track and table. And you always got to be alert, but sometimes you can't help it. You know what I'm saying? You're over there. You just can't get out of the way.
1: Yeah, these players are big and strong and fast, and sometimes you just can't react quick enough. All right, so again, Fairmont State game day personnel worker injured on the play, and they will take a media timeout here. And we'll continue about 8 yards off of the field, but again, we'll pause in the action. Be right back. 8:34 remaining in the fourth quarter. Fairmont State, 34-12 lead. Falcon football continues after this break.
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2: And action stopped here at the 8:34 mark of the fourth quarter. We had a throw into the West Virginia State sideline, and Osama Hurst, the wide receiver, going after a ball into the white area, ran into a game day personnel person, and of course they went back first to the turf, and as I saw it, hit their head on the turf, and you could tell immediately that emergency personnel and trainers got over to that Fairmont State game day worker, being told it might be a chain operator, part of the chain gang for Fairmont State, or a ball boy, but that's just a term. It's not a child, but they've brought the stretcher, from the Marion County EMS, who's on scene here, and believe the quickest way to get to the ambulance is back behind the scoreboard.
3: Well,
2: so we've seen these situations before, and anytime you deal with a head or neck injury, they're going to use the utmost precaution.
3: Yeah, and let's hope that's what this is. That's not any more severe than that, but you just don't know. I don't see any movement down there right now. So,
2: and a lot of times they want to keep you stable, so they don't want you to move either. So that a lot of times is by design as well. So 8:34 mark of the fourth quarter with this stoppage, and the ambulance is down to the right here by the lower concession stand, just off the Fairmont State sideline. So we'll take a break here as they continue to work on the injured individual over on the sideline. 8:34 in the fourth quarter, Fairmont State leads this game by a count of 34-12. We'll be back in a moment.
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2: A round of applause just went up. The individual hurt on the sideline is now, or was momentarily, in a standing position. Now they have that person in a seated position on the stretcher.
3: And that's good to see he's moving. That's number one key.
2: Yeah, with the neck brace on, again, as we typically see in these situations. And they will be taken to just nearby to the Fairmont General Hospital, just over the hill from us. And we'll get back underway here to finish this one out with 8:34 remaining in the fourth quarter of play.
3: Keeping you updated on the Texas-Tennessee game. 1:22 to go. Tennessee just scored. Texas leads 20-17. Again, 1:22 to go. Tennessee is going to kick off, and we'll see if they go. They have one timeout. They may go onside kick.
2: All right, now.
3: Both teams probably need to stretch a little bit here and just kind of jog a little bit just to kind of get their bodies moving here. A little bit of a delay here, and you see State on the far side of the field doing just that now.
2: The officials might give them a couple of minutes here to get warmed up.
3: Yep.
2: And certainly don't want to have any injuries that occur of players due to the little stoppage.
3: Tennessee recovers the onside kick. Down three, they have the ball. Buck 22 to go.
2: All right, final. Glenville falls to Charleston 27-7. So Jake Castile's team will come in 2-2 next week.
3: Big win for Charleston.
2: Yeah, for homecoming. Let's get you an update also on the other contest that is quickly coming to a close and tightening up also. Last count, Concord led by 7 over West Liberty. 7:25 in the fourth quarter, and in fact, that is the updated score. 42-35, Concord leading by 7.
3: West Liberty's going to be a little bit tough to deal with this year, it appears.
2: Certainly are. They'll be here later in the year. All right, back underway. Yellow Jackets with the ball, 8:34 to play. Second down and 10. Jackson takes the snap, and he sends it over the middle. Pass caught by Hurst, and he is going to be tripped up after a first down by Javonte Wilson down to the Fairmont 38-yard line.
3: Yeah, quick square in. He was the deep route there behind the middle route. Hurst, big body, 6'5", 190.
2: First and 10, ball at the 38-yard line. Shotgun side car to the left. Snap back to Jackson, stands in the pocket, surveys, throws through the fingertips of his intended receiver down to the 33-yard line, trying to hook up with Devin Cox.
3: Good coverage here by Wilson, Javonte Wilson.
2: Stops the clock with 8:07 remaining. Trips to the right. Single receiver to the near side. Jackson takes the snap. Four-man rush. Steps up in the pocket. Dumps it and missed Cox by a step.
3: Yeah, just threw a little out in front of him there.
2: Yeah, a little safety valve that time. Stops the clock with 8:01. Third down and 10, West Virginia State. 8:01 to play. Third and 10, Twins left, two receivers to the right. Falcons show blitz, and they may have false started, which they did.
11: False start, offense number 78, 5-yard penalty, third down.
2: Brody Sipple, junior from Huntington.
3: They've had 4 false starts today by my count. Again, Fairmont's defense again. They were showing pressure, and they just flinched a little early.
2: All right, third down and 15. Ball back at the 43-yard line.
12: 8-minute mark.
2: Shotgun, running back. Haven't seen Justin Paseo in the second half. Here's Jackson, dancing, happy feet in the pocket. Dumps it underneath the Cox, and he's tackled immediately by Fairmont's two leading tacklers, Longo and Polk.
3: Yeah, Fairmont playing cover 4 here, keeping everything in front. Good job there. As soon as he made the catch, tackle was made, fourth down.
2: All right, they'll go on fourth down and 6. State 0 for 2 on fourth down conversions in the game. 7:33 remaining. Snap is back. Jackson looks right. Now he runs forward, still looking, being chased, throws late, incomplete. Good pressure. Polk in his face, forces the throw away. Also Jamar Grimble, and Fairmont will turn him over on downs and take the ball at the 35-yard line with 7:23 to play.
3: And had a receiver coming open late. That was on the play. That was Hurst, and just couldn't get enough out there to get to him as Fairmont was pressuring him out of bounds.
2: Falcons take over the ball. Love about a six-minute drive right here.
3: Well, this is where you want to really run that football, isn't it? You want to get the attitude. You want to get it right here, right now. Preserve that lead.
2: First and 10, ball at the 34-yard line. Snap and Tidwell, and that's a good start. He crashes out over the 40 to the 43-yard line. Gain of 8 on first down for Elijah Tidwell.
3: And it's over the left side of the line that time. Liam Davidson, I thought he played well last week at Wheeling. He and Josh Robinson up front, good blocking.
2: At Fairmont State, second down and 3 following that gain. Nino throws man-on-man coverage. Awful handsy over there, but rolled clean and incomplete.
3: Yeah, he made the right decision on the RPO. They were bringing a run blitz, so he faked it to the back, pulled it out of his belly, rolled out left. He could have ran or throw. He decided to throw it, which was probably the right decision. Incomplete.
2: Yeah, tried to get it to Highsmith. Covered on the play by Julian Whitfield.
3: Third and 2, the big lead. This is where you want to pound this and get the first down.
2: Snap, quick toss. Here comes Wesley, turns the corner, 45-50, 45-40. Whitfield with an angle, bumps him out of bounds. Down at the West Virginia State 34-yard line.
3: Yeah, good job, good play call. Instead of pounding it, they just brought Wesley in motion. A little pop pass there, a little dump pass there in motion. He got the edge, and it was sealed there. Good job by the right side of the line, first down.
2: All right, first and 10, Fairmont State. Clock will wind now with 6:40 remaining in the fourth quarter. First and 10 from the 33 as Highsmith will check back in. Falcons scrimmage it from the state 33-yard line. Fully loaded gun. Nino watching that play clock wind down to 5, throws it into the boundary. Gage Michael fighting with Whitfield, and Whitfield will take him down.
3: Good job. Stay in bounds. Yes.
2: 28-yard line. Wind the clock.
3: Yeah, again, he faked the RPO again. Faked to the back. And good job, Gage Michael. Just make that catch. Don't go out of bounds. Let's go down.
2: 3-5, 2-5. Well, Nino long since passing the 200-yard mark today in the air. First and 10, second and 5, Fairmont State. Hand off Tidwell, about to be a first and 10. He breaks the tackle and dives down to the 23-yard line.
3: Yeah, first down, good run. Snapped at about 16. You probably want to, I think Coach Barker is probably going to let him know, let's get that play clock down below 5 or at least below 10 before you snap the next one. Keep running that clock.
2: Actually going to put his knee down a yard short of the marker.
3: Yeah, I don't like that spot. I thought that was a good one, but oh well.
2: All right, Nino, 229 yards passing now on the afternoon. Third down and a yard. Clock winds near 5 minutes. Make it 9 across the front for State, selling out on the run, and that's what happens. Tidwell breaks through, breaks a tackle at the 5. He's into the end zone, touchdown.
3: Well, he's been pounding away all day at the middle of that defensive line. They brought everybody up, cover 0, and as soon as the back breaks through, that's Tidwell. He outraces the guy trailing, touchdown. Gamble, you lose.
2: You hear about 11 guys in the box. That was 9 guys at the line of scrimmage.
3: Yep.
2: And all it took was 1 down block and 1 missed tackle. And Tidwell takes it in from 24 yards out. Fairmont builds the lead. Extra point pending from Emmanuel Richardson. It is up. It is true. 41-12, Fairmont State with 4:59 remaining in the fourth quarter. Falcons build on the lead on a great afternoon here in the Friendly City. Back in a moment.
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2: Rushing touchdown for Elijah Tidwell as Fairmont's with by far their best offensive outing of the season, not even close. 41 points on the board, 19 first downs. The Falcons have rushed for 164, thrown for 229.
3: Yeah, you finished that touchdown off a nice run.
2: There's the kickoff, going to bounce, scooped up and returned at the 20 over the 25 by Griffin, and he'll be stopped at the 29-yard line with another marker down. Davin Smith was involved in something with Bobby Groves, a backup wide receiver from Woodrow Wilson High School in Beckley.
4: Return team number 43, 10-yard penalty. First down, West Virginia State.
2: Antonio Simpson called on the legal block in the back. All right, 4:52 left. They're not going to get a big win here today, heading into homecoming week. Got a chance maybe to stack them next week. Should be a great environment next Saturday, homecoming Saturday with the rival Pioneers of Glenville in town.
3: Texas just finished off Tennessee. Hail Mary did not go. 2017 final, Texas.
2: All right, first and 10, State, 4:52 to play. Cox in the backfield. Jackson wants to throw. Looks left, now back to the right. Finds an open receiver. Turning upfield over the 30. 35 and drug down at the 43-yard line is Airy. Tackled on the play by Khalif Ty Jr.
3: Airy with a burst of speed there, almost broke free.
2: Ty's a Huntington Highlander. Snap back to Jackson. Steps up, avoids the rush. Now he's going to throw it, and parked along the sideline as Baker steps out in front of the defensive back at the 46-yard line. Fairmont's got some backups in there right now. Carroll Crony Dorcas, redshirt junior transfer from Utica, seeing some snaps here. Yeah, it's all backups. Look out there now, all clean uniforms. First and 10, ball at the 46. Four-man rush. Jackson, pump and go, and the corner bit, and the pass is caught at the 15-yard line, breaking free. And down to the 8 is Baker.
3: Yeah, DJ Daly bit there on that pump. Did end up making a tackle. Good job to hustle back.
2: Yeah, passed him off to the safety, but the safety was shaded, and Luke Barker is going to take a defensive timeout here.
4: Second charge timeout of the half, Fairmont State.
3: Yeah, teaching moment here.
2: Yeah, trying to settle these young guys down a little bit.
3: I tell you what, though, I think West Virginia State has found their quarterback for the rest of the year, in my opinion. Caleb Jackson's looked good, the senior. And he's really poised in the pocket as Jackson. He makes good decisions. You know, good defense today by Fairmont to hold him in check. But I like Jackson, what I see from him, the Charleston Southern transfer.
2: That came in just 2 passing attempts on the season. Heard that he had really been the expected starter coming out of fall ball. But then they went with Brian Johnson, who had thrown for 319 yards and a pair of touchdowns, no interceptions, or Joe Daly, 258, 5 scores and 2 interceptions, but we haven't seen either of them today. Caleb Jackson from start to this point, which is nearing the finish, 3:14 to play. Jackson play action, looking corner of the end zone, and good coverage there. Knocked away incomplete. We got a marker down. Javonte Wilson in coverage. And I'm not sure. I don't think the flag came in on that particular end of the play.
3: I don't know. I don't see what happened here.
2: I don't see the marker. Might be. Sometimes they're tough to see if they're in the end zone.
3: I think it's against State, but we'll see. Maybe not.
4: Offsides. Defense. After this, for the goal, first down.
2: Oh, flag was at the 11.
3: Yeah, probably one of those. We're in the neutral zone to snap, would be my guess.
2: All right, half the distance, which will be the 3. clock at 3:39, fourth quarter. And a back shoulder throw, and the pass is caught for the touchdown. Nice play there. Jumping up to haul that one in by Amari Airy. No, make that Osama Hurst.
3: Yeah, he's 6'5", 190. He just uses big body and big frame there on that back shoulder. Made a great catch, though. But
2: third touchdown catch of the season. He's a West Liberty transfer. And they're going to go for two here. Try to get it back to a 21-point deficit. 41-18. Justin Paseo, who's not played much here in the second half, is out there as the standing tailback, wide to the right of Jackson in the backfield. Going to fake the toss to him. Jackson's going to try to keep it, and he slides down at the five. Good job. Nick Longo was coming from the backside, but Javonte Wilson confronted him at the five, and a business decision was made by Jackson.
3: Yep, smart decision there.
2: Does the old hook slide. And again, that is the third time today that State has failed on a conversion. Two missed extra points and now a failed two-point conversion.
3: Yeah, definitely today Fairmont has won the special teams battle this afternoon. They won the battle on all three phases of the football. When you do that, usually the old W is on the scoreboard, and that's why you're up here 41-18 here with 3:33 to go, 3:33 to go, fourth quarter.
2: They're going to have to be sound and recover an onside kick.
3: Might see some of Devin Sisler here on offense next time. We'll see if they get some of the backups in on offense or not. Impressed here again today of Nino Marzullo. I mean, just again, looking like the Nino we have seen the last couple years, and kind of started last week in Wheeling and kind of just continued in here to this afternoon.
2: All right, Alex Schrader has it teed up. Fairmont's got their hands team out there. And whistles blow. We're going to get a timeout taken by West Virginia State.
4: First charge timeout of the half, West Virginia State.
3: Can't take them home to institute with you. Might as well use them, I guess.
2: 3:33 left, and John Pennington will head back to institute, still in search of some answers here. This Yellow Jacket team, 1-3 start, 0-2 in the league.
3: Yeah, I just think they're trying to figure out who goes where, what goes what, and kind of clean up. They got a lot to clean up, and I didn't think they came in here today, you know, and really efficient start this game. Kind of hung over, I think, after last week's upset loss at home to West Virginia Wesleyan. They just kind of came out here, and Fairmont took it to them.
2: Oh, Chris, as we know, if you're unsettled at the quarterback position.
3: Yeah, well, and running back, too, really. Right. Yep. I've been working through a couple different guys today. You know, we saw Shaka Griffin get his first carries of the season today.
2: All right, Schrader will try to get this onside happening. Has the ball teed up, and he will boot it, and that one's just going to go out of bounds, and State was also offside, so double flags fly.
3: And decline this offsides. Ball goes out of bounds.
2: And he'll take it at the spot where it went out. It was right around midfield. And Fairmont will have 3:33 to work off the clock here and secure a 41-18 win.
4: Offsides, kicking team number 13. That penalty's declined. Free kick out of bounds. Kicking team, 5-yard penalty for end of the kick. First down, Fairmont State.
2: Well, let's see where they'll set it down.
3: Should be the 46, I would guess. 46 is State. Nope, 49 of Fairmont.
2: Nino Marzullo remains as the quarterback.
3: There they go, Sheriff.

0: their flags again.
1: Yep, trying to get back to the original owner.
0: I've already got four. Here's one more. No, I'll take it.
1: All right, fully loaded gun. Hand off Tidwell. Crosses midfield. Good chucks run. Down to the state 45-40, and he's all the way to the 39-yard line for a gain of 11.
0: And I like Tidwell. Just keeps those feet moving. He's already a big, strong guy, 5'10", 205, but just keeps those feet churning. And first down, it is Sisler and a quarterback.
1: Graduate player from Campbell. Transfer. Former Camel of Campbell.
0: Oh, it is Marzullo.
1: Yeah, still Nino up there. Okay. First and 10 from the 39-yard line. Wing left. Marzullo watches that play clock wind down to 10. Takes the snap. Hand off to Tidwell. This time they've got him wrapped up and slung down at the 40-yard line. It'll be a loss of a yard on the play. Willie DeSantis there to make the initial stop, and State's going to take another timeout here.
0: I think they have one remaining.
1: They do.
2: Second charge timeout of the half, West Virginia State.
1: All right, second down and 11 upcoming. Again, back with you Wednesday night with the Luke Barker Show from the 1912 Tavern at the Fairmont Field Club from 7 until 8 o'clock. And then Chris and I and Olivia Tolan back with you on Saturday for Homecoming 2026 up on the hill here at Fairmont State. Again, a little later on the kick time on Saturday to allow the tailgating to really get up and moving. 2 o'clock start time on Saturday. 1:45 airtime for us. Take another carbon copy day like today. That's for
0: sure.
1: Yeah,
0: you would. And the result as well.
1: Yep, no doubt. All right, second down and 10 from the 39-yard line with 2:43 remaining. Moncano comes in motion, hand off to Tidwell, and he'll plunge back to his left, take it down to the 35, and John Pennington will burn his final timeout. With 2:33 remaining.
2: Third and final charge timeout of the half, West Virginia State.
1: Be a third down and 6.
0: Yeah, it'll be a happy, happy weekend for this Fairmont State football team, no doubt. They've been battling through it. They had a tough test to start the year at Dayton. Then another tough test here at home with Bloomsburg, and then again the road trip to Findlay. Schedule hasn't done them any favors early on, and we just kept seeing them improving in certain categories as this game came upon us today, and finally it all came together.
1: Concord clings to a 7-point lead, 42-35, 2-minute timeout in the fourth quarter up at West Lib. And Concord has the ball when play resumes, facing a second and 22 from their own 20-yard line.
0: And Concord had a tough loss last week at Charleston.
1: Snap, give to Tidwell, and he'll get 2 yards off right tackle. Down to the 34. It's going to be fourth down at about 5.
0: Yeah, they could run this clock under 2 minutes here. Yeah, we'll skip the 2-minute timeout prior. So.
1: Yeah, State at home to West Liberty coming up next Saturday. That's their next game, and yeah, we can run this down to the 2-minute timeout. It'll come with exactly 2 minutes remaining in the game, and that's exactly where we're going to be. We'll be back for the final two to run off this clock. Fairmont football continues after this timeout.
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1: Fairmont jumped in front in this game 10-0 and never looked back. Falcons leading 41-18. 2-minute mark, fourth quarter, facing a fourth down and five at the state 34. Nino Marzullo takes the snap. He pulls it. It's going to run it, and he'll put his shoulder down and take the defender, the extra yard needed for the first down to the 29-yard line. Nino's hat came off.
0: Yep, good job by Marzullo. Defense slowed down on the running back. He pulled it, went off the left side, and now, with State having no timeouts, we should see the prettiest formation in football. Victory.
1: Devin Sizzler will come in to do the honors for the first of a needed few kneel downs. Got some personal protectors around him, James Borbor. And Sizzler is going to watch that play clock wisely tick the last couple of seconds as close as he can to getting it off there. And the knee is down, and he will have to do it two more times to make this one official as the clock is on the wind with 1:20 remaining. Fairmont State leading 41-18. All right, victory formation once again for Devin Sizzler as Fairmont's going to snap the short losing streak here to West Virginia State. First win over the Yellow Jackets since the 2023 season.
0: Yeah, it's great to get a win. He did it in every phase today. Great job by the Falcons.
1: All right, Devin Sizzler climbs in under center one final time, takes a knee. That'll do it. Fairmont finally gets in the win column in 2026 as the Falcons of Fairmont State come away with a convincing victory, 41-18 against the Yellow Jackets of West Virginia State. Sizzler's going to do it one more time, although he didn't need to. And that'll do it. Luke Barker victorious here this afternoon for the 14th time in his Fairmont career as John Pennington heads back to Institute, still looking for some answers for this football season. Now, 1-3 on the season are the Yellow Jackets. They drop to 0-2 in Mountain East Conference play. Fairmont State improves their record to 1-4 and 1-1 in league play. And Chris George, very impressive performance today by Fairmont State.
0: Yeah, very impressive performance. Started off on a kick return touchdown, just kept building off that. Nice work in the pass game, the run game. Defense was there again up front to stop the run. Did a good job in the secondary, only let one get behind you deep. Great job by Fairmont here today. Need to build on this for next week.
1: All right, Liv is with head coach Luke Barker.
6: Coach, great win tonight. Finally putting a win in the win column. What does this mean for you guys as a team?
7: Yeah, it means a lot. It's just one, and we got to continue to obviously move forward. I'm proud of the fight that we showed. We got to do a better job of finishing in the second half, but I'm proud of the win. It's good to get back on track a little bit.
6: What do you think the biggest difference in today's game was?
7: We executed when we needed to. We cut out some of the stuff that we had done in the past that hadn't been successful, and I'm proud of the way our guys fought this week. They fought all week to kind of get back to it, and I'm proud of the fight out here today.
6: Now, what are you guys going to take from this performance next week onto playing a really good Glenville State team?
7: Yeah, when we execute, we can beat anybody, and we have to execute for four quarters. We didn't do that today, so we got a lot of work we got to continue to do. But I'm proud of the fight. It's great to get a win at home.
6: Yeah, thank you, Coach. Congratulations.
1: All right, thanks a lot, Liv. Good job down there on the turf today. Gorgeous day here at Duval-Rozier Field, and the Falcons come away with a 41-18 victory. We'll come back, give you the final numbers and more coming up from Duval-Rozier Field. Falcons victorious here today for the first time in the year. Back in a moment.
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1: Homecoming Saturday, next Saturday, Glenville State will be in town as the Pioneers falling today to the University of Charleston by the final of 27-7. 2 o'clock kick time next Saturday, 1:45 airtime for us. Fairmont wins today over the Yellow Jackets, 41-18, the final score. Final numbers, Fairmont runs 70 plays for 410 yards in the game. They did give up 458 yards of total offense for West Virginia State, but only surrendered two touchdowns, and large in part due to the fact that State was just 4 for 15 on conversions in this game. Third and fourth down combined. Also punted the football 5 times in this game, and also penalized 85 yards. 229 through the air for Nino Marzullo. 2 touchdowns. Rushing Elijah Tidwell, 12 carries, 70 yards. James Borbor, 14 carries, 59 yards. Nino, 12 carries, 57 yards on the ground. Gage Michael, 5 catches, 56 yards. Jules Alvarado, 4 catches, 26 yards, and 2 touchdowns. Rollo Wesley, 3 catches, 480 yards, and a long of 46. DeMarcus Daniels, Jamar Grimble, and Jeffrey Polk, your leading tacklers today, all with 7 stops apiece.
0: And the big thing that stands out to me, you held them to 138 yards rushing. However, of that 138, they had a long of 84 on one carry. So you take out that carry, they did nothing on the ground. So it was just one big carry, got in that 138. So good job against the run here today. Fairmont defense again came to play.
1: Yeah, great job, too, by Caleb Jackson today. He was impressive, something they can build upon. 24 of 39, 320 through the air, 2 touchdowns, no interceptions. He was sacked 5 times in a massive day for Malik Baker. 11 catches, 184 yards, and a touchdown.
0: Yeah, he played good today. And yeah, he actually came out injured a couple times and came back in.
1: Yeah, player of the week. Possibility there, certainly a strong candidacy despite the loss for Malik Baker. All right, State again drops to 1-3, 0-2 in the league. Fairmont improves to 1-4, and now 1-1 in the Mountain East Conference. We'll be back with you next Saturday. First, we'll start with the Luke Barker Show on Wednesday night from the 1912 Tavern at the Fairmont Field Club. Coach Barker and myself will be with you from 7 until 8 o'clock. We'll have some special guests, and Dwayne Cochran also will join us in the final segment, as he typically does, to get his thoughts on the week. That's Wednesday night from 7 until 8 on Sky 106.5. Game-wise, back with you next Saturday, 1:45 airtime for Homecoming 2026, Fairmont and the Jake Castile-led Pioneers of Glenville State. Final score this afternoon from Duval-Rozier Field, Fairmont 41, West Virginia State 18. For Chris George and Olivia Tolan, this is Travis Jones thanking you for listening to Fairmont State Fighting Falcon Football.

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0: Salt and Pepper on Sky 106.5, Clarksburg's greatest hits. We're going to have another Fairmont State football game for you next Saturday as the Falcons host Glenville State. That's right, Glenville State will be coming to Fairmont, and we'll have all the action for you with Chris George and Travis Jones, presented by Valley Distributing. That's 2 o'clock next Saturday right here on Sky 106.5. We've got Mark Anthony coming up next. Keep it right here.
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We give you a chance to wake up your brain with a new challenging question each morning. And you could win two tickets to a movie of your choice at Tiger Valley Cinema in Fairmont. Here's Mariah Carey.

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15: Here's your Metro News forecast. Tonight will be partly cloudy with a low of 46. Tomorrow is expected to be pleasant with a mix of sun and clouds, reaching a high of 70. Tomorrow night will bring cloudy skies with a passing shower or two and a low of 55. Monday will be mostly cloudy and cool with a high of 63. Tuesday will be comfortable with more clouds than sunshine and a high of 71. That's your AccuWeather forecast.

0: SWV on Sky 106.5, Clarksburg's Greatest Hits. Colin Rose with you on this Saturday. Thanks for tuning in. This is opening weekend for the newest haunted attraction at the Trans-Allegheny Lunatic Asylum in Weston. It's called Hysteria. Last night they opened up. Everybody that saw it said it is absolutely frightening. So check it out again tonight at the Trans-Allegheny Lunatic Asylum in Weston. They've also got the flashlight tours, half historic, half paranormal, available as well. For more info, even VIP tickets, go to theasylumwv.com. We'll have your chance to win more tickets on the upcoming week on The Breakfast Show right here on Sky 106.5 too.
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0: Billy Joel, Moving Out on Sky 106.5, Clarksburg's Greatest Hits. 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
4: Here's your Metro News forecast. Tonight will be partly cloudy with a low of 46. Tomorrow is expected to be pleasant with a mix of sun and clouds, reaching a high of 70. Tomorrow night will bring cloudy skies with a passing shower or two and a low of 55. Monday will be mostly cloudy and cool with a high of 63. Tuesday will be comfortable with more clouds than sunshine and a high of 71. That's your AccuWeather forecast.

0: That's Scandal, the Warrior on Sky 106.5, Clarksburg's greatest hits. If you're looking for someplace to eat tonight, how about the Weekend Bistro and Bar? They're over at the Meadowbrook Mall in Bridgeport. It's a great food, refreshing drinks, always a good time over there. Great place to take your friends out. 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And we have your chance to win a $20 gift certificate on The Breakfast Show Monday morning around 7:30. 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

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Colin Rose with you on your Saturday. 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She's got a full hour of your favorite 90s songs, like this one from Lisa Loeb and Nine Stories.

0: Bon Jovi with Blaze of Glory on Sky 106.5. Clarksburg's Greatest Hits. It is Colin Rose with you on your Saturday. If you're looking for something fun to do tonight, head over to the Trans-Allegheny Lunatic Asylum in Weston. 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Again tonight, it's their opening weekend, and you definitely want to check it out. 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
7: Here's your Metro News forecast. Tonight will be partly cloudy with a low of 46. Tomorrow is expected to be pleasant with a mix of sun and clouds, reaching a high of 70. Tomorrow night will bring cloudy skies with a passing shower or two and a low of 55. Monday will be mostly cloudy and cool with a high of 63. Tuesday will be comfortable with more clouds than sunshine and a high of 71. That's your AccuWeather forecast.

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0: That's the cars you might think on Sky 106.5, Clarksburg's greatest hits. It's Kyle and Rose. Thanks for tuning in on this Saturday. 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
4: 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And we mix them up beat to beat and back to back. How's it going? 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And DJ Joe Vinyl's here as well. He's starting up the mix. We'd love to play something for you tonight. A couple ways to get a hold of us. 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Pour Some Sugar on Me on Retro Mix.

Red, Red Wine. That's UB40 on Retro Mix. That's a Neil Diamond song originally. What I like about it is that it's not just red wine. They really want to emphasize how red that wine is, so much so that it's red, red wine. All right, 855-40-RETRO is our number. If we could play you a song, Toto, Hold the Line on Retro Mix.

That's the Way Love Goes. Janet Jackson on Retro Mix. Janet Jackson had a very public relationship with rapper Jermaine Dupri. And apparently the reason they broke up is because neither one of them was willing to move to each other's city. All right, we're in the mix. The Bee Gees, Jive Talkin' on

0: Don't You Want Me? It's Jody Watley there on Retro Mix, where phone lines are open, 855-40-RETRO, if you got a song you'd like to hear tonight. You can also hit us up on the web at RetroMixRadio.com, but we've already got a bunch of requests coming in. Got a request for Prince. We'll play him next. Also got a request for a group called Squeeze. You don't hear Squeeze on the radio too often. We'll get that coming up. Also Journey, Salt and Pepper, and a few other surprises all on the way.
1: 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We'll be right back.
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16: Well, Prince played every instrument on this song, and originally the song had a bass track where Prince played bass guitar, but he ended up cutting it to get a different sound. In fact, he actually did an interview with Bass Player magazine and said, "Sometimes your brain kind of splits in two. Your ego tells you one thing and the rest of you says something else. You have to go with what you know is right." Well, he sure did. This song went number one in 1984 off the album Purple Rain. It's When Doves Cry, and it's in the mix on Retro Mix.

Hit Me With Your Best Shot. Pat Benatar there on Retro Mix. And Squeeze is a huge band in the UK. They had a lot of hits in their native UK, but they weren't that big here in the States. This was probably their biggest hit, thanks most in part to the amazing video that got a lot of airplay on MTV and actually won them a Video Music Award for Best Special Effects. 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

Separate Ways, Worlds Apart. That's Journey on Retro Mix. That song actually came out of a pretty rough time for Journey when two different band members were going through divorces, and Steve Perry and Jonathan Cain decided to turn some of that pain into a song. They worked it out on tour. The band played it almost right away, and it went on to become one of Journey's biggest hits of the 80s. And years later, even up to this day, it keeps popping up in movies and TV. And of course, there's that famously over-the-top MTV music video with the band playing invisible instruments that just became part of the song's legend, too. All right, we're in the mix. Sylvester, a little disco action on Retro Mix.

0: Push It. That's Salt and Pepper on Retro Mix. They were, of course, inducted into the Rock and Roll Hall of Fame last year, and they are on tour right now, co-headlining the It's Iconic Tour alongside TLC and En Vogue. So the night is basically packed with 80s and 90s hits from start to finish. And it's also a chance to celebrate, especially for Salt and Pepper, just how much their music helped open doors for women in hip-hop. 855-40-RETRO is our number if we can do anything for you, or you can get us on the web at RetroMixRadio.com. Music coming up next from Whitesnake, also Simple Minds, Bon Jovi, and more on the way.
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16: 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The Raylettes, The Miracles, Country Joe and the Fish, Archie Bell and the Drells and the Hollies all released songs with this title. But then Whitesnake took this one to number one in 1982. Here I Go Again on Retro.